0: RNZ News. Te mātātou, I'm Evie Ashton. The government's finances remain in better than expected shape on steady tax income and lower spending. Treasury figures, which exclude ACC finances, show a deficit of $7.8 billion for the 9 months ended March, about $2.1 billion below the December half-year forecast. Expenses were more than $1 billion lower as IRD clawed back unpaid tax and spending on core government services, health and environment programs were lower. Two people have been injured, one critically after being attacked by people they met on dating apps in Invercargill. Police say a person is in critical care after being attacked last Friday and another sustained serious injuries in an attack 2 days later. They're urging anyone who's planning to meet someone they've only talked to online to choose a public location and let someone know where they're going. South Africa's President Cyril Ramaphosa has insisted he won't resign after a court revived impeachment proceedings against him. He says he will legally challenge a report that found preliminary evidence that he had committed misconduct. The affair, nicknamed Farmgate, saw thieves stealing bundles of cash that had been stuffed into a sofa on Mr. Ramaphosa's ranch in 2020. The Australian government has confirmed its repatriation flight from the Hunter virus-stricken cruise ship, which is set to carry a New Zealander, has been delayed. The flight, which was supposed to depart Tenerife and the Canary Islands for Perth, has instead flown to the Netherlands. And a Wellington hospitality leader is concerned no one is putting up their hand to fill empty venues in the capital's nightlife scene. The long-standing bar, Red Square, announced this week it's closing. Bar director Jeremy Smith says normally when a venue closes, another will pop up in a couple of weeks. He says late-night businesses face the challenge of having more homeless people in the city and a lack of investment. That's the news. Koina ngā pitapita kōrero.
1: Coming up on 3 to 7, Massey University music lecturer Jesse Austin Stewart on Spotify and the impact that music streaming service is having on New Zealand artists, and also its relationship with artificial intelligence. Jesse's even been producing some AI Beethoven. The Music Machine on 3 to 7, with me, Brian Crump, today on RNZ Concert.
0: Now the forecast on RNZ Concert. From Met Service to midnight at our upper Wednesday. Northland and Auckland. A few showers, some heavy. Clearing about southern Northland and Auckland later tomorrow. Coromandel, Bay of Plenty and Waikato. Scattered rain today, persistent and heavy at times about western Bay of Plenty and Coromandel. Mainly fine tomorrow with showers clearing in the morning. From Waitomoe to Kapiti, including the central high country. Cloudy spells, the odd shower, becoming fine north of Taranaki this evening. From Gisborne to Wairarapa, also for Wellington, generally fine today. Rain off and on for Gisborne this evening, mostly cloudy with a few showers tomorrow. Nelson and from Buller to Westland, mainly fine, a possible shower about Buller and Grey. Marlborough, Canterbury, north and central Otago. Areas of cloud with the odd shower about Banks Peninsula. Dunedin, Clutha, Southland and Fiordland, mostly cloudy with showers. And Rerekohu, Chatham Islands, showers. 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
3: Delighted to be with you today on RNZ Concert Days. I'm Nick Tipping. My theme in the lunch hour, meditation. I'm not going to sit down and listen to, you know, those ringing bowls and say om. We're going to listen to music, which is called meditation. It's one of those subgenres which exists but hasn't really been defined. So it can't. It sort of means different things to different composers. So we'll explore that. Music by Rubra, Chaminade and Massenet. As well as that, we've got something from Haydn and something later on by Lalo. Let's start with the first movement of the Concerto Grosso in C from Alexander's Feast by Handel. Here are the English Baroque soloists.

The first movement of Handel's Concerto Grosso in C from Alexander's Feast. The English Baroque soloists were conducted by John Elliott Gardner. And so on to my theme of the day, courtesy of Inge Van Rey. Of course, meditation. Reason for the theme is today is the birthday of Jules Massenet, and his most famous piece or melody was the Meditation from Thais. We'll get to that. But what is a meditation? It's essentially, to a certain extent, it's exactly what it says it is. It's a pensive piece of music, sort of sits there and thinks. But meditation often thinks about something specific rather than just sitting and thinking. And so the three meditations I have to play you today in a row each meditate on something. First of all, music by Edmund Rubra. His meditation on Cœur Désolé, or Sorry Hearts, which is an old song by Josquin des Prez from the 14 and 1500s. It's for oboe and piano, and played here by Melinda Maxwell and Michael Dussek.

Oboist Melinda Maxwell and pianist Michael Dussek with Edmund Rubra's Meditation on Cœur Désolé, Sorry Hearts, a very old song by Josquin Desprez. We're playing Meditations today on RNZ Concert Days in the lunch hour. Meditation is a very pensive piece of music, of course, meditating, thinking, but thinking about something in particular, rather than just sort of sitting and thinking. So coming up, we'll have the Meditation from Thais by Jules Massenet, his most famous melody. But before that, Cécile Chaminade, the sixth of six romances without words. It's called Meditation, and it's a meditation on pianist, composer and teacher Charles René. It's played here by Mark Viner.

Meditation, sixth of the six Romances Without Words by Cécile Chaminade and played by Mark Viner. Meditation is my theme for the day, pieces of music called Meditation, and is the most famous of them, and also the best known of Jules Massenet's many melodies. The Meditation from Thaïs, this is. Thaïs is an opera in which, well, at this point in Act 2, Thaïs is a courtesan and Athanael is a monk. The two of them are kind of trying to persuade each other to go their respective ways. So the monk's trying to convince Thaïs to become more godly and Thaïs, I guess, the other way around. The Meditation is where Thaïs sits and ponders what she's going to do. I'm not going to spoil it for you. Maybe I'll tell you afterwards. Here is the Meditation from Thaïs by Massenet and Sophie Mutter with the Vienna Philharmonic.

The fabulous meditation from Thais by Jules Massenet. Anna Sophie Mutter with the Vienna Philharmonic. That's the moment in the opera where Thais, the courtesan, is deciding whether or not to change tack and follow the path of godliness, which she does. That's the third of our meditations for the day. Theme courtesy of Inge Van Rey, as always. But this next work is also somewhat meditative. Meditative piece inspired by American minimalism by Ukrainian composer Bohdan Sahin. This is Ra'um Bambar, played piano four hands by Anastasia Lachikova and Mikhailo Diordiev.

meditative, minimalist piece by Bodan Sahin called Ru'um Bamba, played on the piano by the four hands of Anastasia Lachikova and Mikhailo Diordiev. Let's hear some Haydn, always a wonderful palate cleanser. Is Symphony No. 2, very early work of his. It's played by the Hanover Band, conducted by Roy Goodman.

Short little work by Haydn. That's his Symphony No. 2 in C, the Hanover Band, conducted by Roy Goodman. Here's an interesting piece by a guy called Modest Altschuler, who was a cellist and friend of Rachmaninoff. Supposedly, it started off with Rachmaninoff just improvising a theme, and then Altschuler took that theme and wrote this piece, which is called Melody in D on a Theme by Rachmaninoff. It's played here by Alexander Ivashkin and Rustem Hayrudinov.

beautiful piece called simply Melody in D on a theme by Rachmaninoff, by Rachmaninoff's cello-playing friend Modest Altshuler. And you heard Alexander Ivashkin and Rustem Hayrudinov in that, which was the premiere recording. Here's music from the Slovak composer Eugen Suchon, the bustling and busy third movement of his Sinfonietta Rustica is played by the Estonian National Symphony Orchestra.

Sounds like Gershwin put through a blender or something. That is brilliant. The third movement of Eugene Souchon's Sinfonietta Rustica, the Estonian National Symphony Orchestra, conducted by Neeme Järve. I need to get my breath back after that piece. Luckily, I don't know, actually this is quite energetic too. This is an encore piece written by Edward Lalo. His guitar for the violin is played by Chantal Jouyet with the Montreal Symphony Orchestra.

Chantal Jouyet and the Montreal Symphony Orchestra with Edward Lalo's guitar. Let us finish with another feature for violin and guitar. This time it's Django Reinhardt and Stefan Grappelli in I'm Confessin'.

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1: 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Today, I'm Nick Tipping. Now, this week, featuring highlights from the 2026 National Brass Band Competition. Took place just last month and was wonderfully recorded by our own David Houston, who's put these packages together. So today, two features, two tracks from the competitions. In a moment, we'll hear the Hutt City Brass playing Music of the Spheres. They got fourth place overall in the Nationals. But first, North Shore Brass with Nigel Weeks conducting. The performance which gained them second place in the Sacred Item competition. This is Ivor Bonsanko's His Provision.

Beautiful music by Ivor Bosanko. His Provision, that was played by North Shore Brass, conducted by Nigel Weeks. It was their second place winning performance in the Sacred Item section at the National Brass Band Championships this year. North Shore Brass, conducted by Nigel Weeks. And we turn to one more from the National Brass Band competition. Hutt City Brass gained fourth place overall, conducted by Matthew Stein. Here they are with Philip Sparks' Music of the Spheres.

Boy, oh boy, that's a big play. It is Hutsiri Brass, conducted by Matthew Stein with Philip Sparks, Music of the Spheres. Hutsiri Brass placed fourth place overall in this year's National Brass Band competitions. And I'll have more from the champs tomorrow at 1 o'clock here on RNZ Concert Days. In fact, every day this week from one. Here's music by Dmitri Shostakovich, his piano trio number 2, which he wrote in the latter part of the Second World War. So it really contained his reactions to everything going on around him,

The Te Kōki Trio from the New Zealand School of Music in Wellington. Martin Risley playing violin, Inbal Megiddo the cello, Jian Liu playing the piano in Dmitri Shostakovich's Piano Trio No. 2 in E minor. One more piece connecting back to my midday theme, which was meditation. In fact, we'll hear two pieces in a row from the same concert put on by Stroma back in 2015. First of all, the first of Douglas Lilburn's 9 short pieces is played by Emma Sayers, and then Stroma plays Sarah Ballard's Meditation.

Sarah Ballard's Meditation, preceded by the first of Douglas Lilburn's 9 short pieces, all played by Stromer, piano played in the Lilburn by Emma Sayers, and Stromer was conducted by Hamish McKeach. To a real crowd pleaser by George Gershwin. His Rhapsody in Blue is a piano concerto in all but name and is one of the most successful crossovers between jazz and classical music. It's played here by Asher Fish, who also conducts the NZSO.

0: Kia ora, I'm David Morris. 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There's early music up late at 9 o'clock and a mix of music to help wind down your day. 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
1: Wonderful to have you with me this Tuesday afternoon, 12th of May, on RNZ Concert Days. Coming up, Franz Schubert's Unfinished Symphony, music by Pavel Chesnikov and Manuel de Falla. But before that, music by Lily Boulanger from the National String Competition of 2024. Sierra Lee plays the violin, Gracie Francis the piano in Lily Boulanger's Nocturne and Cortège.

Lily Boulanger's Nocturne and Cortege, as played by Sarah Lee, the violinist, with Gracie Francis at the piano. That was from the 2024 National String Competition. To the hearty work of Manuel de Falla from his La Vida Breve, the interlude and dance is played by the Auckland Philharmonia, conducted by Pablo González.

The Auckland Philharmonia with Pablo González conducting in Manuel de Falla's interlude and dance from La Vida Breve. Coming up, Schubert's unfinished symphony. But before that, music by Russian and Soviet composer Pavel Cherniakov. Possibly the last or one of the very last sacred pieces of music he wrote before that sort of thing wasn't done anymore under Soviet rule. This is Salvation is Created, based on Psalm 74 and a chant from Kiev. It's sung by the Graduate Choir of New Zealand, conducted by Terence Maskell.

The Graduate Choir of New Zealand, conducted by Terence Maskell, just last year, singing Pavel Chesnikov's Salvation is Created. Franz Schubert's unfinished symphony is not unfinished for any great or earth-shattering reason. He just wrote part of it and then never finished it. He didn't die in the middle of writing it, so to speak. Nevertheless, the two movements we have are both extremely memorable, as you'll hear when you hear it played by the NZSO, conducted by Hamish McKeach.

The New Zealand Symphony Orchestra, Hamish McKeach conducting, in Franz Schubert's Symphony No. 8 in B minor, the Unfinished Symphony. That's pretty much it from me, Nick Tipping, for the day here on RNZ Concert Days. Brian Crumper's up very shortly. I'll leave you with the ensemble La Nef playing the music of John Dowland, mysteriously titled Fine Necks for Ladies.

0: Be swept off your feet by heartfelt melodies, soak up the atmosphere of works with staggering impressionistic beauty, and be charmed by the sound of Czech country dances. In Homeland, an NZ Trio concert tonight on Music Alive from 7 on RNZ Concert.
1: Between now and that, it's Toro Ki Te Whitu, 3 to 7, with me, Brian Crump. Kia ora e te whanau. Hello, everyone. Lovely to have your company. Looking forward to keeping you abreast with lots of great music for the next 4 hours and a conversation as well. But first off, we are celebrating a birthday, the birthday of Gabriel Fauré. I don't know how old he would have been if he was still alive. I'll get back to you on that. But this is a movement from his Dolly Suite.

Le Pas Español, the Spanish dance, the sixth movement of the Dolly Suite by Gabriel Fauré, who was born on this day, 12th of May, 1845. 181 years, if he was still alive today. That's a scary thought. But thanks for the music, Gabriel. By the way, the Dolly Suite was written for the daughter of his mistress, Emma Bardach, Elaine Dolly Bardach. I wonder if she was meant to play it, because they were piano duets. So maybe she played and he played, I don't know. I could be making this all up. This next piece, ahead of our album of the week, which is a new release on the Warner Classics label featuring the Serbian violinist Nemanja Radulovic playing Prokofiev, we have this by Coleridge Taylor Perkinson, a string quartet number 1, The Cavalry, played by the Catalyst Quartet. That's a good name for a string quartet.

Catullus String Quartet, playing the first movement of the String Quartet No. 1, which also has the nickname Cavalry, by Coleridge Taylor Perkinson. Now, he was an African-American composer. His mother was a pianist, obviously knew about Samuel Coleridge Taylor, the Anglo-African composer, and named her son after him. No pressure, boy. We did all right by the sounds of that String Quartet. Takes the time and Owens at concert to 10 minutes past 3. And it's time for our album of the week, which we do in conjunction with RNZ Concert Mornings hosts Andrew Clark and Kerry McDonald. This week it's an album off the Warner Classics label and features the Serbian violinist Nemanja Radulovic playing the music mostly of Prokofiev. Here's an example.

one of the five melodies for violin and piano, his Opus 35A, music by Sergei Prokofiev, played by the Serbian violinist Nemanja Rudolovic, with Favra Khan Lora playing the piano. And it's off our album of the week, which is on the Warner Classics label, featuring Nemanja Rudolovic, and it's simply called Prokofiev. All the music on the album is Prokofiev's. Mostly it's violin and piano, but there is also his Violin Concerto No. 2 as well. We will have another track for this album tomorrow morning on RNZ Concert Mornings. Andrew will have something for you sometime between 8 and 9 right here on RNZ Concert.

Music by the English composer Montague Phillips is Arabesque, played by the BBC Concert Orchestra, conducted by Gavin Sutherland. Now, somebody texted, it might have been Peter, might have been Paul. I'm confused by all these school rich tailors. Well, you could blame the parents, I guess, because, okay, you've got, let's see, you've got the poet Samuel Taylor Coleridge. And Samuel Coleridge Taylor, the Anglo-African composer, his mum Alice named him after the poet. And then, of course, we had the other composer that I just played before, Coleridge Taylor Perkinson. Well, his mum named him after Samuel Coleridge Taylor. It's as clear as mud, isn't it? I'm completely sorted, you know, and probably you are as well. Text if you're confused about that, but basically blame the parents for naming them after. I think when the case of the African-American Coleridge Taylor Perkinson, he ended up just calling himself Taylor Perkinson or Taylor Coleridge or something like that to avoid confusion. My next piece is by Elizabeth Jacques de la Guerre. It's her trio sonata for two flutes and it's played by the Bach Players. Clear enough?

Trio Sonata for, it says two flutes, but I heard two violins in the key of G minor by Elizabeth Jacquet de la Guerre, played by the Bach Players. She was a Baroque French harpsichordist and composer, got noticed by King Louis, the Sun King, and that was her big break in terms of establishing herself as a professional musician within the French court, the Royal French court. I've got a piece now by Eric Satie, Le Belle Excentrique, The Beautiful Eccentric. That's Eric, all right. Here's Jean-Pierre Armengaud playing the piano with the Toulouse Capitole Orchestra.

the Toulouse Capitol Orchestra, directed by Michel Plasson, and Le Bel Excentrique, The Beautiful Eccentric, by the very eccentric Eric Satie. The most extroverted piece of his I've ever heard. For a while I was wondering whether I played the right piece, but no, it's definitely Eric. At his most outgoing. Rather a good old romp. It reminded me a bit of Darius Milho, actually. French contemporary. He spent a lot of time in Brazil. You know, the one, The Bull on the Roof. I can't remember the French title. This next piece, ahead of our first feature work, which is the overture from the opera William Tell by Rossini, is a little piece that Mozart wrote, some chamber music, for church service.

One of the church sonatas that Mozart wrote to go with a church service, probably in Salzburg. Sonata in C, Kershaw 336. Played by Donald Armstrong, violin, Douglas Bielman, also on the violin, Rolf Yelston, cello, and Dale Gold, double bass, and Douglas Muse was playing the organ. That brings me, by the way, my guest today, coming your way after this, is Jesse Austin Stewart. He's a lecturer in music at Massey University. He's had Spotify, the music streaming service, under the spotlight and the impact it has on New Zealand artists, because it tends to go, and we've talked about this before with another guest that I had earlier in the year from Auckland University, Sophie Burberry. It goes to the mainstream, and as a result, things on the fringe fall off or don't get picked up. Which means, okay, with Spotify, you are able to download music to your phone, more likely than not, that's how you're going to be consuming it. And it's so easy, but at the same time, it's kind of emulsifying what we get access to as well, which maybe isn't such a good thing. Anyway, Jesse will join us after this. Our first feature work, you probably know it, it has inspired many others, from Spike Jones to Shostakovich, not to mention the makers of the TV series from the 1950s, The Lone Ranger. I'm talking about the overture that Rossini wrote to his opera, his last opera, William Tell. He went for a big epic with that last number. It's original form, 5 hours long. It's Wagnerian in proportions. William Tell, Swiss hero, took on the Austrians, which appealed to Italians in Rossini's time, who were also taking on the Austrians. A bit like Beethoven's Leonore Overture number 3, it does rather tell the whole story before the curtain goes up, but that's all right. As a piece of music, it's wonderful. Four sections, there's a cello solo that starts, and in fact, it's a bit like the 1812 Overture. I reckon Tchaikovsky got the idea for the opening of the 1812, where it's all cellos from the William Tell Overture. It does something very similar. Then you got the storm. Then you got the calm after the storm, and then finally the gallop, the march of the Swiss soldiers. And here it is, performed now by the Cincinnati Pops Orchestra, conducted by Eric Kunzel. Our first feature work today, the overture from William Tell by Rossini.

There you go. The whole story pretty much told in 12 minutes and 24 seconds. If you want to forego watching the whole opera, which takes about 5 hours, or the original version did, that was the overture from Williamtown by Rossini, also known as Beetlebum. That's the Spike Jonze version, played there by the Cincinnati Pops Orchestra, conducted by Eric Kunzel. It was our first feature work today on RNZ Concert, Doodle Gita Fitu. 3 to 7. My guest is not far off joining us. He is a specialist. Well, one of the things he studies is Spotify and the impact it's having on New Zealand musicians and artists. His name is Jesse Austin Stewart. He's also very interested in artificial intelligence and its role in music creation. And we've got a couple of examples that he drew. Well, he's got an example that he's drew our attention to of somebody reworking Bach with AI. Before we hear that, here's a bit of the original that the AI worked on. So this is non-AI J.S. Bach.

Peter Jan Balder on the harpsichord with a nice bit of reverb going on there at the end of the minuet by J.S. Bach, BWV 116. And now a reworking of that by the Morpheus AI sound system with a bit of human input from Dorian Hermans and Elaine Chu.

0: That's a bit of Bach as reinterpreted by artificial intelligence, Morpheus, the Morpheus AI system, with a bit of input from the humans Doreen Hermans and Elaine Chu. Why? Well, we've already touched on artificial intelligence and music streaming this year when I spoke with the Auckland University PhD student Sophie Burberry. Her message: AI learns from music streaming services like Spotify, and if Spotify doesn't play it, AI is ignorant of it. But how are the big streaming services like Spotify doing when it comes to delivering us a wider range of musics? My guest today is Massey University lecturer Jesse Austin Stewart. He's been doing his own AI experiments, by the way, which we'll come to later. But first, let's put Spotify in the spotlight. Kia ora, Jesse.
1: Kia ora, Brian.
0: Jesse, actually, before we talk about Spotify, what was going on there? I was listening to that piece and thinking that the AI there wasn't like, I thought the Bach was better, basically. The original Bach there.
1: Well, I mean, that is totally for you to think, and some listeners may agree and some listeners may disagree. But I think the interesting thing there with Doreen Hermans and Elaine Chu's work is that they've developed the system which takes in scores from composers and recomposes them to make a new piece, basically. And I think we'll get onto this probably later in the conversation, but the novel thing here is that it's less about the process that they're going through and more about the process that follows once this recomposition has happened, where they make a really specific effort to acknowledge where the piece came from, whose piece it was based off of, and kind of acknowledging this musical fuck-a-papa of some sorts, being like, it comes from Bach. Here's this new kind of reimagining of those, and really placing emphasis on where it came from and where it is today.
0: Because that's something that Sophie Burberry talked about in the interview we had on AI earlier in the year, is that a lot of people aren't the artificial intelligence gathers. It goes out and gathers all this stuff and then imitates it. But nobody really gets credit in that process. Just the AI gets the credit, whoever owns it.
1: Yeah, exactly. Yeah, so especially when it comes to music AI, there's a few big players that listeners may have heard of, companies like Suno and Udio. And like you said, they train these models on really large data sets. So they take a digital audio file, they basically analyze hundreds of thousands or millions of songs or pieces of music, and then tag these songs. And so when you enter in a prompt, ask it to make a specific type of music, it kind of draws on these tags and all these different waveforms and then makes something out the other side. And kind of like you're pointing out, we don't know what data sets or basically what songs these models have been trained on. And so a bunch of record labels from overseas have the really large ones that people might have heard of, like Universal or Warner Music, have launched lawsuits against these platforms, and some of which have settled. But we have no idea, I guess, still what they were trained on, and have really little knowledge as to what the settlement means going forward.
0: Because I'm thinking, Jesse, it's got to be online for AI. It's AI can't pick up my old CDs on my record shelf. It can't pick up my vinyl. It can't reach that. It has to be digital in some way,
1: exactly,
0: and available online, right? Otherwise it can't imitate it.
1: Yeah, to some extent. I guess if people wanted to go and find and catalog, analog media that isn't online and make it digital, then we can start doing that. The real victim from these, there's many victims, but I think the more popular the music, the more likely it is to have been trained. And the more times you can train these models and the more data you can put in, the more accurate picture you can create coming out. And so what we find is that if we're trying to recreate popular musics, things that we might hear on the radio more commonly, it's really good at making a generic representation of that. When we start getting to more niche music genres and communities, that's where it really fails to kind of represent the musical characteristics of what we normally see in those genres.
0: Do we know where something like Suno goes? Does it go to Spotify to imitate music?
1: I guess that comes back to us really not knowing where it's been trained. So
0: it's got to be somewhere.
1: Trained on a whole data, but it's, I guess it's a black box, isn't it? So there's really limited knowledge that we have of what has gone into these systems. And I guess that's where a lot of this frustration comes from, especially from copyright owners, of not knowing whether or not it's been trained on your work.
0: See, I guess you could argue, I've thought about this, that we have all, humans, we imitate. I mean, that's part of how we create, part of its creation. I mean, you listen to Beethoven, there's a bit of Mozart and Haydn and Beethoven, isn't there? And then there's Beethoven's breaking of the rules. And then there's a bit of Beethoven and Schubert. And there's a bit of Schubert and Bruckner. And on you go, you see? So there's always been a bit of an imitation. What is it about what AI does that's not so human or not so right, in your opinion, Jesse?
1: Oh, absolutely. And I think like that's also one of the most exciting things about it, is it can do this kind of large-scale imitation that we are so used to seeing in the development of music. I think firstly, the artistic difficulties that we come across is it struggles to go beyond, I guess, what it's been trained on in a way that
0: humans don't struggle. Humans didn't struggle. Exactly. Beethoven didn't struggle to be different.
1: Exactly.
0: And so it might have mediated the struggle as a human, but he didn't struggle to be different.
1: Yeah. And we're not responding to, I guess the AI is not responding to its context and its culture as well. And so that's where artistically we offer a novel voice. And I think part of the other frustration as well is that what we're actually doing when we're using these systems, especially if that's where music goes, and you know, in 10 years' time, if all the music that we're listening to is AI generated, what we're doing is we're moving power away from artists in our communities to make stories and pieces of music that reflect our lives back to us, and moving it more towards these massive companies overseas that can't speak to our lives in ways that really impact us. And so not only are we losing out on having a really specific artistic voice, but we're also giving power to these massive overseas companies to control the way that we reflect back on our own culture as well.
0: Can I just go back, Jesse, to where AI goes to find stuff to imitate, to learn from?
1: Sure.
0: And that it has to be the music that's available online now. And in how much of the music now, the new music that people buy, the new recordings they get, whether they be songs or symphonies, how much of that is now online?
1: Yeah, for sure. To be honest, I'm not sure, but I think that the question is less of how much of it is more online, but how do we engage with it in the first place? And more, where are people as a whole engaging? Because if someone is not listening to physical media and is only engaging online, it doesn't matter how much physical media there is, because that's the only place they're seeing it. Similarly, it doesn't matter what's online to a listener who only listens to physical media. It's really what's in the platform. And I think when we look at the kind of data that we're seeing of the way New Zealanders are listening to music, we're seeing an increase year on year in New Zealanders streaming music and a decrease year on year with most other formats, including things like TV and radio as well.
0: And what I've read is that in terms of the online music that's been streamed, the New Zealand component is shrinking.
1: Yeah, and that's shrinking year on year as well. And so every year when we kind of get data, both from Spotify at the end of year has a thing called Spotify Wrapped, where they basically show you what are the most popular streamed songs in your country and in the world. And also when we look at New Zealand On Air's Where Are the Audience surveys, we can see, and other similar research, we can see that the way that New Zealanders are engaging with music is heading more towards these streaming platforms and engaging less and less with New Zealand music. And there's lots of questions to be asked of these streaming platforms and why, and lots of things that we could actually do as well with a little bit of maybe government intervention if we want to go.
0: Why do you think there's less New Zealand music being streamed?
1: Yeah, so I think the way we discover new music is not just going to these streaming platforms or listening to the radio, like many of your listeners, but it's also other things like social media, which are kind of platforms run by overseas companies, where if you have a lot of money, you can really promote the music that you're making. And so this gives, basically, it's an economies of scale question. And so overseas artists who are already big overseas, have a lot of money, can pay for a much bigger advertising campaign on these platforms and in Aotearoa than New Zealand artists can. And we also find that the algorithms on these platforms are basically, these platforms don't want to bring you in as a listener. They don't want to excite you. They just want to make sure you don't cancel your subscription. So if you don't cancel your subscription, they're happy. And so the algorithms are targeted towards that. And so they're not necessarily targeted towards trying to promote new things, but rather make sure that you don't turn it off. And so the consequence of that is that in many cases, we don't see New Zealand music promoted. So if you play a Beethoven track on Spotify, you're not going to get a Lil Burn track played next. And what we find with the way people listen to music is, I'm sure people who turn on RNZ Concert sound like very active music listeners. They come here because this is the kind of music they want. They're very intentional about their music listening. But what we find is that about 65 to 75% of listeners are what we call lean back listeners, who kind of just put on a playlist and it plays, and then it plays a next song and a next song and a next song, and they don't really care as long as it fits the vibe of what they're after.
0: So Jesse, what are the alternatives then, Jesse, for somebody who is inquisitive, as I sometimes am? You know, I want to learn about more music that's happening now, both around the world and in my own country. And Spotify doesn't seem to cut it, as far as I can tell. And maybe that's simply because I don't know how to work the damn thing anyway. But what are the alternatives if I don't have time to go? Because the other alternative is to go to the record store, isn't it? If you've got a record store nearby.
1: I mean, what if you don't? Like The first alternative is where I'm preaching to the choir, is that it's tuning into local radio, to where you can hear maybe the international stuff that you like, but also the local music and hear new things. And I'm sure many of your listeners are used to hearing new New Zealand music they haven't heard before here. The next step as well is, a similar thing, going to concerts where you can, and hopefully there's New Zealand music there. It's like what you suggested, going to the record store. It's being an active music participant in Googling, engaging with organizations like Sounds, the Centre for New Zealand Music, which really promotes a whole bunch of New Zealand, particularly contemporary classical artists and jazz artists. So there's a bunch of places. And for your listeners who I imagine are quite engaged, I imagine they'd find a whole bunch of really great stuff if they start at those places.
0: What impact is the emulsification, maybe, of the mainstream, or the main way people were getting music in this country, having on the artists themselves?
1: Yeah, I mean, kind of the obvious impacts we'd assume. So while streaming pays really little royalties for every stream that an artist might get, it does pay some. But if we're decreasing that, then that's less money for New Zealand artists. We're also seeing that then impacts how many people go to their shows as well. And so what we're doing basically is we've got a streaming economy that sends money overseas, and we've got a live music economy that predominantly sends money overseas. And so we're really, not only is it, a culturally impactful thing to not be engaging with New Zealand music, but also an economically impactful thing, where we lose the opportunity to have this circular music economy with New Zealanders spending money on New Zealand music, that going to New Zealand artists, and then that coming back into both our tax system and also into local businesses and so on.
0: I was looking for a silver lining in this when I spoke with Sophie Burberry, and she pointing out that because it's the mainstream that AI tends to learn from, if you're outside of that, then maybe you're more likely to be, you're not going to have the same competition from AI. They're not going to come imitating you. So you're going to be a step ahead in terms of the creation battle to create something that's actually new and interesting. But the bad news is that nobody maybe is going to ever hear it. Is that right, Jesse?
1: I mean, I feel like in many ways you've hit the nail on the head. I think the thing I would add to that as well is it reminds us that when we engage with music, we're not just engaging with music because we like how it sounds, but we're engaging with a whole bunch of other stuff alongside it. So what's the social context of it? What does it mean? And so when we can speak to things that we understand more specifically, that are more true to our own lives, that's where we have a real opportunity, both as artists in New Zealand, as composers, or even audiences, to engage in different ways that are really novel to us. And so where we can engage with Aotearoa specifically, that's where we see a real boom. And we see that in say the popular music that New Zealanders are streaming. When we look at all of the songs that they've streamed, it really heads towards, I guess, generic kind of American pop music. When we look at the New Zealand songs that New Zealanders are streaming, it heads really towards New Zealand roots, a whole bunch of te reo Māori music. And so that's where we have this kind of market difference. And like you said, it's that stuff where New Zealanders are doing something different that New Zealanders are really engaging with. And that's what's locally successful.
0: My guest today is Jesse Austin Stewart. He's a lecturer at Massey University. He's a sound artist. He's actually done some experiments himself in the world of artificially created compositions. For example, I'm going to play now, if the machine works well, it's probably human error if it doesn't, a bit of him. He got the AI to do a bit of Beethoven. Here we go.

0: Now that's a bit of, well, it's not Beethoven. It sounds like Beethoven. It's created by AI that's been asked by my guest today, Jesse Austin Stewart, to imitate Beethoven. Am I right there, Jesse?
1: That is correct. So when I got the email to come on the show, Inge, your wonderful producer, mentioned we'd be talking about AI and AI music and the impacts of that. And so I thought, why don't I make some stuff? And
0: you made that for us?
1: I made that especially for you, Brian.
0: Premier broadcast. Wow. What's it called? Is that his 10th? No, it can't be his 10th symphony. Is it 6th piano concerto?
1: Oh, look, sure, let's go with that. but no, I every year I love seeing the RNZ concert kind of wrap up of what listeners have been wanting. And I noticed in last year's one, Beethoven was the most requested. So I went to Suno and I said, can you make something like Beethoven? And then 30 seconds later, it popped that out. And then I downloaded that and sent it to Inge. So this was a sub 2 minute exchange to get that piece of music.
0: 30 seconds.
1: Somewhat. So the full, I think I've given you about a 1 minute excerpt, but the full piece that it gave me in about that time was about 7.5 minutes.
0: Yeah. I mean, I have to say it sounds okay. If I'd been told a human had done that in the style of Beethoven, I would say, well, it was quite a clever human. I guess as it's not Beethoven that grabs you by the heart, you know, and grabs you by the guts. But however, the other thing you got it to do, which is do a contemporary piece, and we're going to listen to that now, I actually found that even more interesting. Here we go.

0: So I'm making allowances for the play out because I'm assuming that's been played, Jesse, by imitation machines as opposed to real instruments.
1: You're not disrespecting any performers here, for sure.
0: But I thought this is quite clever. And this again, so what parameters did you put in to the artificial intelligence to create that?
1: Yeah, this one took a little bit more work, marginally more work. But the first time I asked it to make something experimental, contemporary, classical, like I put in those three words, and it came back with some stuff that felt a bit more, felt quite diatonic. It felt quite rhythmic, like there was a pulse going on. And then I adjusted the parameters to basically say, I want something arrhythmic. I want something that has a big range and dynamic, and maybe some other things, but I can't remember. And then it spat that out. And so I thought, oh, yep, that feels like it ticks the boxes for some of those contemporary classical stereotypes listeners might be familiar with.
0: Well, did you say think like in the style of Stockhausen or Schoenberg or anything like that?
1: No composer reference.
0: Right, okay.
1: No.
0: Yeah. And it was Suno again, the Suno AI platform?
1: Yeah. So the in both cases, I was using their free model as well.
0: But that's so if you're paying for this, you might get a better service still from Suno.
1: The mix quality kind of sometimes sounds a bit better. And it's where the model will have been trained on more and more data as well, which, like I was saying before, the more data it's trained on, the more accurately it can kind of reflect back to listeners what they're used to hearing.
0: When is it time for us humans to give up, Jesse?
1: I don't think it's time at any point for us to give up. I think what this does is illustrate to us what things are we missing out from this stuff. And so, you know, if you were to tell me about this piece, what is this about? I mean, you can listen to it and come up with some waffly explanation, but you know, you don't have a personal narrative from a composer. You have no social context for this other than it sounds like this thing. And so I think what it actually does, beyond possibly all the worrisome things about how it is disrupting our system, what it does is help us realize what are the things that we actually really value in our music making and our music listening. And I think when we listen to this, you know, it might sound similar to other, you know, New Zealand composers that we're used to listening to, but it doesn't come with a New Zealand story and it doesn't speak to our lives. And so what we do get from human composers is that ability to communicate things that we've either been thinking ourselves or haven't thought of yet, and expand our minds beyond what we find sonically interesting.
0: Jesse, you're an artist yourself. So what future are you charting, or where do you think you might go? Will you try and embrace this technology, try and bring the human into it? Is that the way you're going to go?
1: I mean, that's such a big question. I feel torn myself as someone who is a lecturer and teaching, you know, people studying music. I feel somewhat of a responsibility to understand these systems and how they work, to make sure that my students, if they end up in a music environment where these are required tools, have a good understanding of them. But at the same time, I find the more and more I engage with them, the more and more generic the results begin to feel, even though I feel quite adequate and comfortable using these tools from a tool perspective. And not to mention kind of the ethical issues that feel like they come along with it. And while I think the older people tend to be, the more comfortable they might be with AI, Gen Z seems to hate it across the board.
0: And that's getting back to the start of the interview, that's what Dorian Herrmanns and Elaine Chu did. They said, we've taken this from Bach, didn't they?
1: Exactly.
0: They made a point of saying that.
1: Bringing that full circle, especially within a New Zealand context as well, and when we engage with work by composers who are alive, it's those things like acknowledging whakapapa, where does this come from, that we don't get with this, and we can't.
0: Because I wonder whether the other thing, with Spotify pushing everything into the middle, and things that are a bit different falling off the edge because you don't get the economies of scale, and it's Spotify is trying, it's a big corporation, global corporation, trying to maximize its profits. So the way to respond

0: intervention, but maybe a government intervention into how can these platforms serve New Zealand music and New Zealand artists across all types of genres.
1: I was thinking just then about groups that came out of even the analog or the CD era, Split Enz, Fat Freddy's Drop, bands like that, and they reform and they get huge concerts. But what about the artists starting right now, who are starting in this digital world? How hard is it now for contemporary New Zealand musicians of any genre to get a foothold and make a living?
0: It's ridiculously hard. And I think the question that helps illustrate this the most is I like to think of name some iconic songs from the last 10 years in Aotearoa. And I think it's such a difficult question to get beyond two or three. Whereas if we go back another decade or a decade before, I'm sure we could all rattle off a whole bunch. And so I think that's more illustrative of how difficult it is to break through to a New Zealand market as a New Zealand artist, but also how much of a foothold these iconic New Zealand artists have. And we see it across our movies all the time. You know, we're up to like the seventh Jurassic Park film or something like that. And so if you're already known to audiences, then that's such an easy, well, not an easy way, but such a much easier way to engage with audiences, and way harder if you're a new band or artist or composer or new intellectual property.
1: Are you an optimist, Jesse?
0: Oh no, but maybe an
1: I love your
0: optimistic
1: honesty.
0: pessimist.
1: Sorry, what was that last bit of the answer,
0: I
1: Jesse?
0: think maybe an optimistic pessimist. I think like, it's difficult seeing all these things and seeing maybe a lack of interest in these issues, and maybe, I guess, the consequences that we're going to see in 10 years' time if we don't kind of act on this now. But also, you know, it's conversations like this that help keep the story alive, and hopefully listeners as well can feel emboldened to engage with their local community as well. And the best thing you can do, like you're saying before, Brian, is go to a local gig, support local, buy your merch, and then if you're feeling like it, maybe write to an MP that you're worried about the issue.
1: Jesse, thanks so much for joining us today.
0: Kia ora, Brian.
1: Jesse Austin-Stewart, lecturer at Massey University, talking about new developments, both in streaming, but also in artificial intelligence and the whole music business. And here is a piece of music that I'm confident is 100% human created.

Well, that rendition of the third movement of Brahms's Symphony No. 4 in E minor had plenty of soul, didn't it, Rog? That was the Berlin Philharmonic, conducted by Claudio Abbado. Rog, who was commenting in response to our discussion with my guest today on artificial intelligence and music streaming services, which is quite a big topic, maybe too big, but sometimes you bite off more than you can chew. Thanks, Brian. Interesting. But surely, as they used to say, if it ain't got no soul, ma'am, Linda and Warkworth, what a load of nonsense, total rubbish to us old classical music lovers. Did any of the cats like it, Linda? Somebody else wrote, don't particularly like the original Bach. We were playing some AI-generated examples of music. The AI version even less. Somebody else just wrote, ugh, boring. Thank you very much for your text. 8824 is the text number. Here's some more 100% generated by humans, or a human in this particular case, the human being Carl Philipp Emanuel Bach. This is a movement from his Trio Sonata in C

The Ensemble for Elysium and a movement from the Trio Sonata in C by Carl Philipp Emanuel Bach. And here's some Tchaikovsky, the Polacca, Polish dance, I think it's Polish, from Sleeping Beauty.

a la Polaca, in the Polish style. There's a bit of a polonaise there, although there is a bit in the middle of that dance that just reminds me of a movement of a train. But that's the sort of thing that happens to me. That was Tchaikovsky, by the way, and music from Sleeping Beauty, the Royal Philharmonic Orchestra, conducted by Charles McKerris. Here's Ethel Smythe, the suffragette and composer. And this particular piece is a movement from her violin sonata in A minor. Tasman Little plays the violin, John Lenihan the piano.

I was just looking up online why it was that Ethel Smythe, the composer of that piece, ended up in prison because I knew she'd spent time in jail because I know the story Thomas Beecham told of how he went to visit her and she was conducting a whole lot of other women. They were singing the suffragette song. She was leaning out her cell window, conducting with a toothbrush. Made quite an impression on the young conductor. She went to jail because, there was one particular old toff, Lewis Harcourt, Secretary of State for the Colonies, who said he would only support votes for women if all women were as submissive as his wife. So Ethel Smythe picked up a stone and chucked it through his window, and they chunked her in the slammer for a couple of months. Didn't stop her composing, though, did it? And that particular movement from her violin sonata was played by Tasman Little, with John Lenihan playing the piano. And taking us to the news, the concert study number 3 in D-flat, beautiful number by Liszt, Un Sospiro, The Sigh. It's played by David James.

0: Un Suspiro, a sigh, by Franz Liszt's Concert Study No. 3 in D flat, played by David James. RNZ Concert. It's just gone 5 o'clock.
1: RNZ News, kia ora, good evening, I'm Mark Leishman. The government is amending the Climate Change Response Act to stop companies being sued for damage from greenhouse gas emissions. The Justice Minister, Paul Goldsmith, says it will apply to current and future cases, halting a landmark case against Fonterra and five other major emitters. Mike Smith, who brought the case, says it's an affront to democracy. Paul Goldsmith says it will prevent a parallel legal system. Foreign Minister Winston Peters says the government is doing all it can to help a New Zealand woman, Evelie Wehonge, who spent a month in United States immigration detention. She was stopped when she re-entered the US on a green card after a family holiday in New Zealand. Ms. Wehonge was transferred from a California detention site to one in Arizona over the weekend, and her sister-in-law told RNZ the family is worried about how she will adjust. The Ministry of Business, Innovation and Employment's Tenancy Compliance and Investigations team is planning more boarding house investigations after a three-day operation in Auckland. It looked at 15 boarding houses and found 14 failed to meet health standards around maintenance, ventilation and extraction in kitchens and bathrooms. The team's national manager, Brett Wilson, says some owners don't believe they're subject to healthy homes standards. The Australian government says the New Zealander and five Australians from the cruise ship at the centre of the deadly hantavirus outbreak are in good health. They're now in hotel quarantine in the Netherlands after being flown out of the Canary Islands, where the MV Hondius has docked. The Australian government aims to finalise plans to repatriate them within 48 hours. And Britain's Prime Minister Sir Keir Starmer insists he'll fight any leadership challenge after a bruising defeat for his Labour Party in local elections. But several senior ministers are among 71 Labour MPs publicly urging him to quit. And that's the news.
2: Be swept off your feet by heartfelt melodies. Soak up the atmosphere of works with staggering impressionistic beauty and be charmed by the sound of Czech country dances. In Homeland, an NZ Trio concert tonight on Music Alive from 7 on RNZ Concert.
0: Now the short forecast from Met Service takes us through to the end of tomorrow, Wednesday. The situation, a big, fat, high-pressure system is approaching New Zealand from the southwest, heading across the Tasman Sea. Pushing ahead of it, a bit of a southwesterly airflow, which will bring some precipitation and cloud to some parts of the country. Which means first for Northland and Auckland. A few showers, some may be heavy, clearing about southern Northland and Auckland later tomorrow. Coromandel, Bay of Plenty and Waikato. Showers, persistent and heavy at times, about the western Bay of Plenty and Coromandel Peninsula. Mainly fine tomorrow with showers clearing in the morning. Down the western side of the North Island from Waitomo all the way to Kapiti. Including inland, the central high country. Cloudy periods with the odd shower. Becomes fine north of Taranaki tonight. Other side of the North Island, Gisborne down to Wairarapa, also across to Wellington. Generally fine this evening with patchy rain for Gisborne. Mostly cloudy with a few showers tomorrow. Nelson and Buller all the way down to Westland. Mainly fine, with a possible shower about Buller and Grey. Other side of the Alps, Marlborough, Canterbury, north and central Otago, cloud increases tonight, if it hasn't already, with the odd shower about Banks Peninsula. Now Dunedin, Clutha, Southland and Fiordland, mostly cloudy with showers. Chatham Islands, one word, showers. 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It's funded through New Zealand On Air. This is the second half of Toro Ki Te Whitu, 3 to 7 with me, Brian Crump, and it starts with a dance.

The Lausanne Chamber Orchestra and the first Ancient Airs and Dances Suite of Respighi, fourth movement from that, played, and it was conducted by Jesus Lopez Cobos. Kicking off the second half of 3-7 on RNZ Concert with me, Brian Crump. Lovely to have your company. And now the curtain goes up on Pygmalion, opera by Jean-Philippe Rameau, based on the ancient Greek story as told in Ovid's Metamorphosis, of a sculptor who falls in love with his creation. As in A Hunk of Stone, he's turned into a sculpture. Here's the Ensemble e Caravaglio.

Ensemble Il Calavaggio, and the overture to the one-act opera by the French Baroque composer Jean-Philippe Rameau, Pygmalion. Story of a sculptor who falls in love with his own artistic creation, and that's where the trouble starts, as opposed to the Pygmalion George Bernard Shaw created about a couple of centuries after that particular overture was first written, in which a well-to-do man thinks he can turn a Cockney lady into a upper-class madam. I might not have quite chosen the right words there, but you get the picture. Well, was it turned into a picture, actually? My Fair Lady, a musical as well. This next piece is by Anna Klein. She's a British composer, born in 1980, but lives in the States. She wrote this particular piece for a World Economic Forum in 2019. It's called Restless Oceans. I'm wondering if it's a protest song.

Actually, she wrote it for the opening ceremony of the World Economic Forum in Davos in 2019. So maybe it was a bit of a challenge. Music by Anna Klein. Restless Oceans, performed by the Baltimore Symphony Orchestra, conducted by Maram Alsop. Robin Wilson now playing the violin with Kemp English, piano, and a movement from the violin Sonatina by Franz Schubert.

Robin Wilson, violin, Kemp English piano, and a movement from the violin sonatina by Franz Schubert. Now we go back a generation, even less than that, really, to the music of Beethoven. And music from his ballet, Creatures of Prometheus. Prometheus, of course, being the god. Was he a god? Whatever he was, he stole fire from Zeus in order to create mankind from clay. In the ballet, Prometheus finds mankind in a state of ignorance and decides to introduce the ideas of science and art to them. Beethoven was kind of writing something to support his own ideas about the Enlightenment. I don't think Prometheus in this particular ballet suffered the same fate as the Prometheus story I know, in which he's punished for giving humans the knowledge of fire by, what is it, being chained to a rock and having his liver picked up by a raven or something like that? I don't think that happens in this. We'll find out because this is the finale. It's played by the Orpheus Chamber Orchestra.

Doesn't sound like Prometheus has been chained to a rock and having his liver picked out by an eagle there. No, that's a happy ending to the ballet Creatures of Prometheus by Beethoven. We heard the finale. It was played by the Orpheus Chamber Orchestra. Brings me at 29 minutes to 6 to a moment of calm here on ANZ Concert, Toroki te Whitu, 3 to 7. And it's a piece of music by the man credited with introducing, creating the musical idea of the nocturne. A gentle, contemplative piece, probably for piano. In this particular case, it's a piano concerto. I'm talking about the Irishman John Field. And we're going to hear his piano concerto number 3, The Slow Movement. John O'Connor is the soloist with the Scottish Chamber Orchestra. And I hope it hits the spot.

John Field. First in the field when it came to writing nocturnes, even before Chopin. That was his Piano Concerto No. 3. We heard the slow movement played by John O'Connor and the Scottish Chamber Orchestra, and that constituted today's Moment of Calm on RNZ Concert, Toru Gitafitu, 3 to 7, with me, Brian Crump. We'll have another one tomorrow, and tomorrow's one will come with a recording made by me somewhere outside of the studio. Tomorrow's, if my memory serves me correctly, because at the moment I'm 1 week ahead, is one I recorded down by the waterfront, and it was one of those cases of capturing something I wasn't looking for. I'll tell you more about that tomorrow. This next piece is what all came about because the Leipzig Theatrical Pension Fund, which I guess was a fund set up to help actors in their old age, post-retirement, had a fundraising gig going on, a production of Victor Hugo's play Reblas, which is about a commoner who has the temerity to fall in love with a queen and doesn't listen to advice about it being, she's way out of your league, doesn't take notice. Mendelssohn was given the job of writing this overture for the play and this fundraising event. He didn't like the play at all. He hated it. He said it was detestable. However, because it was a good cause, he ended up writing this overture. And you wouldn't know he didn't like it. Here's the Paris Orchestral Ensemble.

Paris Orchestral Ensemble, directed by John Nelson, and the overture from Ri Blas, based on the Victor Hugo play. Well, it was actually an overture for the Victor Hugo play that Felix Mendelssohn wrote, despite not liking it. But it was for a production to raise funds for an actor's beneficiary pension fund. This next piece is by Arturo Toscanini. Better known for his conducting, he wrote of the music as well, including this Meditation.

Christina Zelinska, violin, Cindy Yan, violin, Mio Yoon, violin, Vivian Yendel, viola, and Paul Mitchell, cello, and a Meditazioni, meditation by Arturo Toscanini. Looking ahead to Music Alive tonight from 7 on RNZ Concert. It's a concert given by NZ Trio, part of their Homeland Tour in 2023. And the feature work on the program is the Dumpke Piano Trio by Antonín Dvořák. Here's NZ Trio playing something else by Antonín.

Now, I'm not sure if that's a recording from tonight's Music Alive concert or just another concert given by NZ Trio in 2023, but that was an arrangement of songs My Mother Taught Me by Antonin Dvorak, performed by NZ Trio, who are the feature act in Music Alive from 7 tonight, playing music by Ernest Bloch, Vatislav Novak, Frank Martin, Ross Harris, and the piano trio number 4 in E minor, the Dumki, by Antonin Dvorak. That's Music Alive in just over an hour from now on RNZ Concert. This next piece, well, quite a few concertos coming up in the next half hour or so. We've got a bit of Mozart's bassoon concerto. We've got, well, it was actually a clarinet quintet, I think, originally by Carl Maria von Weber, but it's been turned into a clarinet concerto for clarinet and strings in the arrangement we're going to hear. And right now, Murray Pariah, both soloist and director of the Academy of St. Martin in the Fields, and this keyboard concerto number 2 in E by J.S. Bach.

Murray Pariah and the Academy of St. Martin in the Fields and the First Movement. Murray, by the way, was not just a soloist, he was directing them. The First Movement of the Keyboard Concerto No. 2 in D by J.S. Bach. Our feature work, the Clarinet Quintet by Carl Maria von Weber, turned into a clarinet concerto with Sabina Meyer playing the solo role, is after this.

The music of Oscar Strauss, no relation to Johann Strauss, either younger or older. He only had one S in his Strauss. Well, two S's, one at the beginning, one at the end of his name, Strauss. That was his Regenwalzer. He was Jewish and was forced out of Austria by the Nazis and decided to write music focused for the theatre rather than the dance hall, which served him quite well in terms of his career. And that Regenwalzer was performed by the Deutsche Radio Philharmonie. This next piece is our second feature work. It's the Clarinet Quintet by Carl Maria von Weber, only it isn't. Now, Weber wrote this, along with a lot of his clarinet works, for the brilliant German player Heinrich Behrmann. In this particular case, it's played by Sabina Meyer, and it's also been arranged for strings. In other words, it's a clarinet concerto with string orchestra. The strings of the Württemberg Chamber Orchestra of Heilbronn. Four movements, an allegro, a fantasia second movement in adagio pace, a minuet, and then a rondo finale. Our second feature work, the Clarinet Quintet turned Clarinet Concerto by Carl Maria von Weber with Sabina Meyer

The Supreme Sabina Meyer Clarinet with the Württemberg Chamber Orchestra, conducted by Georg Ferber, and the String Orchestra version of the Clarinet Quintet by Karl Maria von Weber, our second feature work today on RNZ Concert, Doro Kita Fitu.

Julian Lloyd Webber, cello, John Lenihan, piano, and that version of the Sicilienne from Pelléas and Mélisande by Gabriel Fauré. And now a bit of Fasch, Johann Friedrich Fasch to be precise, his Lute Concerto in D minor, the third movement played by Michael Duca with Cologne Musica Antiqua.

Michael Duca, Lute, Cologne Musica Antiqua, and the third movement of the Lute Concerto in D minor by Johann Friedrich Fasch. As I said just at the end of the previous hour, it was a concerto heavy final hour of the program today. There's more to come right now. The Bassoon Concerto by Mozart, the first movement. Valery Popov is the soloist here with the Russian State Symphony Orchestra.

Valery Popov, bassoon, with the Russian State Symphony Orchestra, conducted by another Valery, Valery Polyansky, and the first movement of the Bassoon Concerto by Mozart. 7:10, so a little bit early for a midnight mass, unless you're listening on the west coast of North America, in which case, if I've got my facts right, it's 10 minutes to midnight, almost bang on time.

Oh, that was one of those ones that cuts off just before midnight, if you're listening in California. That was Ensemble Correspondence with Marc-Antoine Charpentier's Kyrie from his Messe de Minuit, Midnight Mass, with the soloists Etienne Barzola, baritone, and tenor Jordan Musaisa. This next piece, I've got two pieces to go. One's a quite timely number, Moths and Candles by Douglas Lilburn, played by Michael Houston. This, an arrangement of the spiritual Sometimes I Feel Like a Motherless Child. Here's Wynton Marsalis' trumpet with the Eastman Wind

the Eastman Wind Ensemble of the United States, and Wynton Marsalis. With that arrangement of the spiritual, Sometimes I Feel Like a Motherless Child, which is just about all the music I have time to bring you today on 3 to 7. Produced this week by Inga Van Ray, presented by me, Brian Crump. Muta Shimalka will follow this. He'll introduce you to Music Alive and take you through the evening. I'll be back after 3 tomorrow afternoon. The piece I'm going to leave with is Moths and Candles by Douglas Lilburn, played by Michael Houston. Thanks for your company today. Ki pai te pō. Have a lovely night.

0: Tēnā koutou e hoa mānau mai I whakarongo mai, ngā mihi o te pō. Hello everyone and welcome, good evening. This is RNZ Concert and it's time for Music Alive. Ko Miru Shimaoka aho, I'm Miru Shimaoka. I look forward to being your host after this concert. The New Zealand Trio brings you music by Bloch, Dvořák and Ross Harris. It's a recording from November 2023 made by RNZ Concert in the Auckland Concert Chamber, and your host is Tim Dodd.
1: Kia ora koutou katoa. Our good friends NZ Trio are giving another concert in their hometown main series in Auckland. Homeland is the overarching kaupapa, and they've been exploring the ways that composers connect with a location, often but not always their own place of birth. Today in this concert in the Auckland Concert Chamber, they'll be playing music by Swiss-American Ernest Bloch, the Czechs Vítězslav Novák and Antonín Dvořák, Franck Martin, another Swiss, and New Zealander Ross Harris. Dvořák has been a common link between all three Homeland concerts. Each has contained one of his piano trios, and today we have his last in the genre, definitely his most famous, and the work that gives this concert its individual title, Dumki. The well-known Dumki trio and the brand new work by Ross Harris fill the second half, and the first half shows NZ Trio in their exploratory nature, seeking out music to tantalise us. On this occasion, three works all written in the first quarter of the 20th century that I'm fairly certain will be new to most of you. They start with Bloch and his Three Nocturnes, written in 1924. Charlotte Wilson, in her programme notes, describes them nicely. The first is impressionistic, painterly, with exotic scales and ethereal sonorities. The second is a gorgeous lullaby with the flavour of a folk song, and the third is muscular and driving. And here they come, violinist Amalia Hall, pianist Somi Kim, and cellist Ashley Brown, NZ Trio. Three Nocturnes by Ernest Bloch.

0: That was NZ Trio playing the Three Nocturnes by Ernest Bloch, opening their concert here in the Auckland Concert Chamber, the third of their Homeland series in 2023, titled Dumki, after the Dvorak Trio that we'll hear later in the concert. And here's Somi Kim.
1: Kia ora koutou katoa. Welcome everyone to NZ Trio's very last concert of 2023. We have had an epic year, and we are just delighted to be sharing this scrumptious program with you, which we have called Dumki, as you will hear later. We thought that these three gorgeous nocturnes by the Swiss composer Ernest Bloch would be a great way to ease you into an evening of just the most interesting and gorgeous music. And now we move on to the music of Small Town Bohemia by a composer called Vítězslav Novák, who was actually one of Dvořák's students. He was perhaps the most modernist of his pupils. And this trio was written during a time when he was sort of torn between the two musical styles that dominated his life. The first was the very traditional folk music style, which of course he learnt with Dvorak, this particular style. But he was also very affected by the new music style that was sweeping across Europe at the time. And this sort of jam-packed, action-filled, one-movement piano sonata, it starts with and andante tragico. It starts with a very tragic, folk-like melody, which then develops into the most heroic allegro. Then he slots in a very sarcastic scherzo, and then we end with the most exhilarating finale. This piece, I believe, has probably never been heard in New Zealand before, so we're really excited to be sharing it with you tonight. So please enjoy the piano trio by Novák.

0: The Piano Trio No. 2 by Vyacheslav Novak, subtitled Quasi una ballata, almost a ballad, played by NZ Trio here in Auckland Concert Chamber. And here's Ashley Brown to introduce the next work.
1: Thank you very much. Isn't that a wonderful piece? So rich and, well, symphonic, right? Only three players up on stage and yet getting this intense sound, all the flavors, all the colors. We hope you enjoy that music. Novak, we don't know so much of Novak's music, but it seems really worthy to us anyway, so we hope you enjoyed that. We're going to change energy very intensely right now. We're going to change to the music of Franck Martin, a Swiss composer who, interestingly, wrote folk music, or here we'll be quoting folk music, from Ireland. He treats all of these folk tunes with due respect. Each one is presented in original kind of form, so you get the original rhythm and the original harmonies. But of course, Martin brings some of his own flavor to what you're about to hear, often several folk melodies all being heard at the same time. So for instance, in this first piece, you're about to, the first movement, you'll hear almost kind of a fiddling melody that each time you hear a new melody or a new element of the same melody, the energy just cranks up a little bit. So the overall effect of the movement is one of quite a snowball effect, a lot of energy towards the end. In the second movement, you'll hear a very plaintive chant come out of the cello. And this is joined by the piano with some melody that seems totally different, in a totally different rhythm, almost a different key as well. And then you hear the two together and somehow they fit. And to us, this is kind of like a little bit of a mental or a mathematical rhythmic game. So we hope you enjoy playing that game with us today. And then finally, the third movement that you're about to hear is really a wonderful toe-tapping jig. You'll hear kind of the sounds of a Bowron coming out of me and fiddling coming out of Amalia and lots of rhythm coming from Somi. So we hope you enjoy these three pieces based on Irish melodies by Franck Martin.

0: NZ Trio played the trio on Irish Folk Melodies by Franck Martin. And here again is Ashley Brown to introduce the next work, a new work by New Zealander Ross Harris, and it's an NZ Trio commission.
1: I promised a rollicking good time in the second half, and it's about to start with this brand new music from a New Zealand composer, probably one of New Zealand's most prolific, most respected, well-regarded up and down the country and around the world composers. His name is Ross Harris. He's based in Wellington, but he did come to our concert in Nelson. That was the premier performance of this piece, which he wrote specially for us. Of course, that's always a little bit of a nail-biting moment when you actually get to meet the composer and the composer's hearing you play their piece for the first time. But he gave a wonderful introduction and actually came to our Wellington performance as well, which was, by that time, we were a bit more relaxed into the piece and we all enjoyed it a little bit more, I think. But it was really interesting to hear his introduction of the piece. His wife said a phrase to him in French, and the English translation of that phrase is where the title of the piece comes from. Let your dreams be your reality. What a lovely phrase to say to someone. And he takes a lot of inspiration from that phrase in this piece. You'll hear the Frenchness come through in his kind of impressionistic writing. You'll hear us playing tiny little sounds, as well as some quite grand ones. So things that might remind you of the writing of Debussy or Ravel, but in a very modern context. And also, he does take his inspiration from the idea of a dream. Actually, if I cast my mind back to when Ross was introducing the piece, I think we asked him if he wouldn't mind mentioning to the audience what they could expect. And he has quite a perverse sense of humor, and he got up on stage and told the audience what they could not expect. And there was plenty that they could not expect, including a tune to go home whistling, or a constant rhythm to hang on to. But this is totally intentional, and this was part of this dream idea. You get a snippet of something that you might think is going to turn into a melody, and as soon as you feel like you've got something to hold on to, it's gone. Or a rhythm that seems to set up. And as soon as you've got that rhythm and you're beginning to tap your toes, no, it's gone. And that's that idea of when you're in that dream state, that stream of consciousness, where there are things that seem like they might be familiar, but they're really not. And then as soon as you're getting a sense of a grab on that thing, it's gone. So we hope you enjoy this piece, Let Your Dreams Be Your Reality, by Ross Harris.

0: A brand new piano trio by Ross Harris, commissioned by NZ Trio. That was Prendre ses rêves pour des réalités, a title that translates loosely as Let Your Dreams Be Your Reality. Played, of course, by NZ Trio, Amalia Hall violin, Somi Kim piano, and Ashley Brown cello. And to introduce the final work in this concert, here's Amalia Hall.
1: And now we come to the final work for this evening, which is one I'm sure needs no introduction for many of you because it's such a well-known piece. And Antonín Dvořák was well-known for loving the folk music of his own country and really utilising that in his compositional style. So it's been wonderful. We've really enjoyed exploring Dvořák this year, and some of you might have been at the earlier concerts we did with his G minor trio and the F minor trio, which are very different to this one you're about to hear. Of course, the F minor is so dark and brooding, and there are moments of that in this Dumky trio, which is not in your traditional trio form. You don't have a fast movement to begin with, and then a slow movement and scherzo, and ending with a fast movement. Instead, everything is all mixed up. We've got all sorts of contrast with dance-like sections and really impassioned, melancholy, yearning sort of sections as well, contrasted. And I'm sure you'll be able to imagine different village scenes and dances, and it's very vivid, passionate, and exciting music.

0: Amalia Hall, Ashley Brown, Somi Kim, NZ Trio, played the Piano Trio No. 4 in E minor by Dvořák, known as the Dumki Trio, because each of the six movements is a dumka. Dumki is the plural of dumka. It's a form derived from Ukrainian folk music, epic ballads, generally thoughtful or melancholic in character. Well, they love them here in Auckland. NZ Trio have been giving us the third and final concert in their hometown series for 2023. The Auckland Concert Chamber is the perfect venue for them. Any chance of an encore today? Maybe not. They've certainly given us a feast of music this evening. Something familiar in the Dumki Trio, something very new in the work by Ross Harris, and three works from 100 years ago that were probably new to most of us. So good to keep discovering gems. Thank you, NZ Trio. And so that's all from the Auckland Concert Chamber. For RNZ Concert, I'm Tim Dodd. The sound engineer for this concert was Adrian Holai. We hope you've enjoyed this exploration of homeland. Noho ora mai. Thanks for listening.
1: Thank you, Tim. That is Tim Dodd, our presenter at the Auckland Town Hall's Concert Chamber, in a recording made by RNZ Concert in November 2023, the NZ Trio and their third concert in the Homeland series. Nau mai hoki mai, welcome back to the Wellington studio. Ko Miru Shimaoka aho. I'm Miru Shimaoka, looking forward to being your host for the rest of the evening. Make sure to tune in again at 7 o'clock tomorrow. That'll be a concert from the WFMT series, the Vienna Philharmonic, with a program featuring Schubert's Fourth Symphony. And then they're joined by the Vienna State Opera Chorus for Anton Bruckner's Third Mass. That's coming up at 7 o'clock tomorrow evening, right here on RNZ Concert. For the time being, we have New Zealand performances to round off the hour. The Auckland Philharmonia under Seong Sung and Dus Tristes, Sweet Sadnesses by Kiwi composer Kenneth Young.

Dus Tristes is by Kenneth Young, and that is a performance by the Auckland Philharmonia conducted by Shion Sung. And to take us to 9 o'clock, Sole Mio and the City of Prague Orchestra.

0: Sole Mio, singing with the City of Prague Orchestra. And that is, of course, 10 guitars by Gordon Mills. Sole Mio are Moses McKay, Pene Pati, and Amitai Pati. You're listening to RNZ Concert. I do hope you're having a lovely evening. Coming up next is Early Music Up Late.
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0: Tēnā koutou, no mai, whakarongo mai, ngā mihi o te pō kia koutou te whānau. Hello everyone and good evening to all of you. Thank you for being tuned in to RNZ Concert. Welcome if you're just joining us. You're just in time for Early Music Up Late, our nightly offering from the ancient, prehistoric archives of our wonderful classical music tradition. Tonight, it is a motet by Claudio Monteverdi. Ego flos campi, I am the rose of Sharon.

Gerard Lenn with Tragicomedia, singing Ego Flos Campi by Claudio Monteverdi. And that constitutes early music up late on RNZ Concert Evenings tonight. That being said, we do kind of remain in the same period, if not a few decades or half a century earlier. The Carman's Whistle is a popular 16th century song. Apparently, Carmen, or carters, as we would say today, would control their horses using whistles. William Byrd wrote an air and set of variations on the pop tune of the day, wrote it for the keyboard, and we have a 20th century arrangement played by Piers Lane.

Piers Lane on the piano with The Carman's Whistle by William Byrd. The original tune is a Tudor song, so a popular song of the 16th century. And then William Byrd writes it for the keyboard, for harpsichord, presumably. And then it's arranged in this format by Peter Granger in the 20th century. Moving towards our time historically, we move now to the start of the 18th century. A G major violin sonata by Handel.

That, my friends, is the sound of the Sopranino recorder, the little baby of the recorder family. Possibly some of the highest notes I've ever heard come out of a wind instrument. Erik Bosgraf was playing, and the basso continuo part was played on harpsichord by Francesco Corti. Not even sure how many of you caught those last notes. That is a G major sonata by Handel, HWV 358. We happen to be, Etefano, right in the middle of a historical tour. Thank you to Nick Tipping, who's put together our program tonight. I wonder if he's done this on purpose. Starting from the Tudor period all the way through to the modern age, we've got five tracks all in order. Up next is a Kiwi composer, Andrew Perkins, with a modern composition. But we better bridge the gap with something from the 19th century. 1816, this is Schubert's Fifth Symphony. Let's have a listen to the second movement.

Franz Bruggen conducting the orchestra of the 18th century. That is the second movement of Franz Schubert's Fifth Symphony. Comes from 1816 and forms the final stepping stone to get us to the modern day. Here are three Spanish songs written by New Zealand composer Andrew Perkins. He wrote this in 2015 for mezzo-soprano and string quartet, and then orchestrated it 2 years later. The three poems in question are entitled Luna, Moon, Violetas Azules, Blue Violets, and En el Río Stour, On the River Stour. Each deal with separate aspects of human life, utilizing imagery from nature. Luna is about accepting and finding peace in solitude. Violetas Azules deals with the human conditions of pride, vanity, and of momento mori. And En el Río Stour explores acceptance of adversity and, in dealing with it and then letting it go, eventual peace. Here is Sally Ann Russell singing with the NZSO.

Sally Ann Russell with the New Zealand Symphony Orchestra, conducted by Mark Tadei. Three Spanish songs by Kiwi composer Andrew Perkins. The three poems were written by the composer and then translated into Spanish by famous vocal teacher and accompanist Andrea Katz. Luna, Moon, was all about finding peace in solitude. Violetas Azules, Blue Violets, was all about pride, vanity, and memento mori. And the final one, On the River Stour, all about accepting and letting go of adversity and thereby coming to peace. Kia ora, you're listening to RNZ Concert Evenings. Hope you're having a lovely night. Thank you for taking the time to be tuned in, and I hope you're enjoying the music. Coming up soon, the Double Concerto in A Minor by Brahms. That's for violin and cello. But first, Richard Mapp takes us on a nocturnal journey, number 11 in F sharp minor by Gabriel Fauré. The form, of course, being a nocturne.

Don't think I've heard that one before. It's beautiful. That is Opus 104, number 1, Nocturne number 11 by Gabriel Fauré. Richard Mapp was playing the piano, and that's a recording from 1995. Over to Brahms and the second movement of his double concerto for violin and cello. The instruments in question are played by Antje Weithaas and Maximilian Hornung alongside the North German Radio Philharmonic.

0: Antje Weithaas and Maximilian Hornung, the violinist and cellist for Brahms' Double Concerto in A minor, Opus 102. That is the second movement of the Titanic work, performed alongside the North German Radio Philharmonic under the baton of Andrew Manzi. Written in 1887, that's a work of reconciliation. It was a kind of musical gift from Brahms to his long-time friend and collaborator, Josef Joachim. They had quite a few months or years of conflict between them, Joachim suspecting his own wife of having an affair and Brahms defending her and not him. And this was the thing that he kind of offered up as an olive branch. If you're having any conflict in your life and you have a creative bone, I don't know, maybe write them a double concerto. You're listening to RNZ Concert. I'm Miru Shimaoka, and it is lovely to be spending the evening with you. Coming up next, we've got music from Hansel and Gretel. Stay tuned. Me utonu mai.
1: 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To find out about the standards or to lodge a complaint, go to rnz.co.nz and type formal complaints into our search engine, and you'll be directed to the formal complaints webpage. 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
0: Tēnei te mihi o te pō, ngā mihi aroha nui, ngā mihi manaaki tanga ki a koutou katoa, nau mai whakarongo mai ki. Tēnei hōtaka nā te reo irirangi o Aotearoa. Here are my greetings of warmth and welcome to you, and welcome along to this RNZ broadcast. I'm Miru Shimaoka, standing in tonight for David Morris, and I hope that our music for the rest of the evening can serve to help you wind down. Coming up next, music by Josef Marx. Born in 1882, he was quite critical of 20th century experimentations and very much looked back towards the classical giants in his music writing. We have for you a symphonic partita in modo antico, in the antique style. It's going to use quite a bit of polyphony or emulations thereof and use of church modes as well. That's coming up in about 7 minutes' time, right after the Academy of St. Martin in the Fields gives you the overture from Humperdinck's Hansel and Gretel.

ASMF, the Academy of St. Martin and the Fields. Under the baton of Neville Mariner, they brought you the overture from Engelbert Humperdinck's Hansel and Gretel. Time to view antiquity, or at least the Renaissance, through the eyes of a 20th century composer. Josef Marx, big fan of his predecessors, pretty critical of his contemporaries. He writes for us an orchestral partita in modo antico, an ancient mode. Here he's inspired by the compositions of composers such as Palestrina, and using a symphonic orchestra, he emulates the kind of vocal polyphony that would have been used back in the day. He also utilizes some scales made to emulate the tonalities of that early Renaissance music. That being said, I just had a bit of a listen to it. It does very much sound 20th century. See what you make of this. It's the Bochum Symphony Orchestra, conducted by Stephen Sloan. Partita in modo antico by Josef Marx.

The Bochum Symphony Orchestra was conducted by Stephen Sloan, and that is a 20th century partita in Modo Antico by Austrian composer Josef Marx, using a full orchestra to emulate the sound of a

Renaissance Choir. Kei te whakarongo mai koe ki te reo iriragi o Aotearoa. You're listening to RNZ Concert. This is Evenings with Miru Shimaoka standing in for David Morris. Kia ora te whanau. New Zealand piano playing for you next. Michael Houston plays Opus 38 by Scriabin. This is a waltz in A flat.

Michael Houston with a waltz in A flat major, opus 35, kaore, opus 38 by Alexander Scriabin. Coming up next, a lullaby for a sleepy child. Kumihi kia koutou te hunga matua, my acknowledgements to the parents among you. If you have still any children who are in the waking, maybe that next track can send them off. Much too late to be awake, guys. First though, Hamlet and Ophelia by William Walton. This is an arrangement played by the BBC Welsh National Orchestra. Richard Hickox is the conductor, and this is a poem for orchestra arranged for the music for the film Hamlet.

Hamlet and Ophelia is a film score by William Walton. The BBC Welsh National Orchestra was conducted by Richard Hickox. And time now for a lullaby. This is by Danish composer Emil Friis. He is performing alongside Patricio Fraile and Joe Zeitlin on cellos. Lullaby for a Sleepy Child.

Lullaby for a Sleepy Child by Emil Fries, performed alongside Patricio Freile and Joe Zeitlin. To round off this hour, we've got some music by an anonymous author, source, composer, from, by the sounds of it, the Baroque period. But I do bid you stay tuned. I'm going to call you, or at least compare you to a flower in just a second. Everybody wants that. And then two Anzophies and Sophies back to back. We've got Anzophie Mutter with a Mozart sonata and Anzophie Bertrand with a fantasy on Gounod's Faust. Me utonumai. Stay tuned.

0: a five-part sonatina by an anonymous writer played by Clematis. 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
0: Tēnā koutou, good evening. You're listening to Concert with Miru Shimaoka. Dietrich Fischer-Dieskau sings with Daniel Barenboim on the keys. Music by Hugo Wolf. Du bist wie eine Blume, you are like a flower.

Du bist wie eine Blume is a poem by Heinrich Heine, put to music by Hugo Wolf. You Are Like a Flower was sung by Dietrich Fischer-Dieskau, and Daniel Barenboim was playing the piano. Taking over on the instrument is Lambert Orcus, and Anne-Sophie Mutter joins in on violin. Here is the second movement of Mozart's Violin Sonata, number 27 in G.

Anne-Sophie Mutter and Lambert Orcus with the second movement of Mozart's Violin Sonata number 27 in G. And now Anne-Sophie Bertrand gives us a harp fantasy based on themes from Gounod's Faust. This is a work by Albert Zabel.

Anne-Sophie Bertrand on the harp with a fantasy on Gounod's Faust by Albert Zabel, drawing themes from the Grand Opera. For the next 20 minutes on RNZ Concert, we enter that liminal world between the classical and the romantic periods. Johann Nepomuk Hummel, born in 1778, was the student of both Mozart and Haydn. And you can definitely hear those classical influences of his teachers, but as you will soon hear, his music is beginning to germinate the seeds of the early romantics as well. It reminds me a little bit of Schubert or Mendelssohn in its kind of melodiousness, and definitely a little bit of the fervor of the romantics already coming in. Here is Trio Wanderer, joined by Christoph Gorge and Stefan Logero, to add a viola and double bass into the mix. Opus 87 is an E-flat piano quintet.

Johann Nepomuk Hummel's Piano Quintet in E-flat, Opus 87, played by trio wanderer Christophe Gourguet and Stéphane Logéreau, viola and double bass respectively, the last two members. Kei te whakarongo mai koe ki te reo irirangi o Aotearoa, Ngā mihi aroha nui. You're listening to RNZ Concert. Warm greetings to you. For the last 10 minutes of the day, let's enter the world of Greek mythology and the amorous god Pan. He is chasing after a river nymph by the name of Syrinx, and to escape from him, she turns into some river reeds. His frustrated breath runs across the tops of the reeds, and for the first time, panpipes are born. In this tone poem by Carl Nielsen, those woodwind sounds will definitely feature. We hear the South Jutland Symphony Orchestra under Nicholas Villén playing Pan and Syrinx.

0: The South Jutland Symphony Orchestra, conducted by Niklas Wellen. Pan and Syrinx is a tone poem, symphonic poem by Carl Nielsen. Ngā mihi o te pō kia koutou katoa kia pai te moe. Thank you so much for listening. Good evening and have a great sleep. Ko Miru Shimaoka aho. I'm Miru Shimaoka and I've been standing in for David Morris. This has been RNZ Concert Evenings, put together by Nick Tipping. Ngā mihi. Catch you next time.
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0: The Kor Urarini. The European Goldfinch. Te Reo Irirangi o Aotearoa.
1: RNZ News. Good morning, I'm Todd Zeno. The Environmental Defence Society says proposed changes to climate legislation are an attack on the rule of law. The government plans to make it impossible to sue companies for damage resulting from greenhouse gas emissions. The Environmental Defence Society Chief Executive Gary Taylor says the fact this is about climate change is incidental, and the government's proposing to limit New Zealanders' rights to sue in civil proceedings. Mr. Taylor says the Justice Minister should be ashamed for bringing such a bill to Parliament. He wants the Attorney General to investigate it for lack of consistency with the Bill of Rights Act. The Conservation Minister says legislation passed last night is about modernising the management of conservation land and supporting economic growth. The government's pushing on with the conservation reform, it says, cuts red tape. It'll also lead to foreign tourists being charged for visiting New Zealand's premium natural areas. Tama Pultaka says it's the most significant conservation reform in 40 years. He says it'll deliver improved regulatory efficiency and faster processes, as well as enable new revenue streams to support conservation. A group of Hawke's Bay growers is looking at whether they could take over McCain's vegetable processing factory and save the industry. McCain is closing its frozen vegetable factory in Hastings, affecting more than 100 growers of peas, corn and carrots. The Central Hawke's Bay Mayor, Will Foley, has been part of meetings with ministers and growers. He says it doesn't seem right that the country cannot grow and process food to be sold locally and on the export market. McCain says it's received potential interest in the factory from several parties. In the United Kingdom, 87 of the 403 MPs in the Labour government are demanding that the Prime Minister, Keir Starmer, resign in the wake of council elections that proved disastrous for the party. Four junior ministers have also resigned. This morning, more than 100 backbenchers have signed a statement backing him to continue in the role. That's the news.
2: Tonight, from the Grand Hall in Hamburg, the Elbphilharmonie play music that's romantic, classic and modern, including Stravinsky's famous Firebird Suite and some electrifying Strauss sparked by the pursuit of true love. And violinist Joshua Bell plays some Saxons. 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
1: Forecast from Met Service through to midnight tonight. Northland, Auckland and Coromandel Peninsula. A few showers about Coromandel and north of Whangaparawa. Possibly heavy, clearing Coromandel Peninsula this morning and Auckland and southern Northland later. For Bay of Plenty, Waikato, Waitomo, Tomaranui and Taupo, fine weather. Taranaki to Kapiti, including Taihape, mainly fine. Isolated showers developing this afternoon. Gisborne to Wairarapa, also for Wellington, mostly cloudy. A few showers developing mainly in Gisborne, Wairarapa and Wellington. For Nelson and Buller through to Fiordland, fine, apart from a few showers south of Secretary Island. Marlborough, Canterbury and north and central Otago, mostly cloudy, with the odd shower about Banks Peninsula and developing about the Kaikoura coast this evening, becoming fine about South Canterbury and Otago this afternoon. For Dunedin, Clutha and Southland, mostly cloudy, a few showers gradually clearing this afternoon and evening, and at the Chatham Islands, partly cloudy with showers. To the main centres today in Auckland, fine, and then becoming partly cloudy this afternoon, southeasterlies 18. Tauranga fine, apart from the chance of an early shower, southeasterlies 19. Hamilton fine, with light winds, then afternoon southeasterlies 17. Wellington mostly cloudy, with a few showers, southerlies strong for a time in the morning and afternoon, 12 in Wellington. Christchurch cloudy, a few showers about Banks Peninsula, and a chance elsewhere in the evening. Southwesterlies 15 and Dunedin cloudy with showers clearing to fine this afternoon, southwesterlies and 15. 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
4: Hello and a very warm welcome to this Wednesday's edition of Mornings. Andrew Clark here live on RNZ Concerts between now and seven. I've got an array of animals from Saint-Saëns' The Carnival of the Animals and some beautiful music coming your way from Mendelssohn. It will be for cello and piano. Talking of cello, we're going to bring it centre stage now for this arrangement of Elgar's great morning song or Chanson du Matin.

That was Elgar's Chanson du Matin, an arrangement of it brought to us by cellist Natalie Klein and the Royal Liverpool Philharmonic, the conductor there, Vernon Handley. It is time to bring you a performance now from the very talented Canny Mason family, and a couple of the family members will be in New Zealand this year. I know that cellist Sheku is playing with the Auckland Philharmonia, and Azata, who plays the piano, will be joining the NZSO. Anyway, today they are actually joined by their siblings for a selection of animals from Saint-Saëns, the Carnival of the Animals. We'll include birds in the aviary, as well as the most famous part of that work, the swan. But let's put our heads to the glass of the aquarium to begin with this set of the Carnival of the Animals.

The Canny Masons there with extracts from Saint-Saëns, The Carnival of the Animals. Gotta love this one. It's always a beautiful part of that. But then other bits that I hadn't really heard too much of recently, bringing it all together. Great family there. Now I've got some music from an Italian composer called Giovanni Paisiello, mainly known for his operas. But he wrote a few keyboard concertos back in the day. In fact, they were very much admired in Italy because they helped spread the keyboard concerto form over there. Of course, at that time, probably about the late 18th century, opera dominated musical life. We're going to hear part of his concerto number 6, the Moderato.

We heard Maria Clara Monetti at the piano with the English Chamber Orchestra. That was the finale from Giovanni Paisiello's Piano Concerto No. 6 in B-flat major. Shortly here on Mornings, a duet from Mendelssohn. But first, now we've got another Italian composer for you. And the BBC has this take on Ottorino Respighi. I read someone writing that it takes a master of orchestral colour to translate masterpieces by the Italian painter Botticelli. And Respighi wrote his three Botticelli pictures in the 1920s. This one, all about the Botticelli painting, The Birth of Venus.

the NZSO are bringing us The Birth of Venus from Ottorino Respighi's three Botticelli pictures. It is time now for the glory of the trumpet. We've got one of the best for you, Wynton Marsalis. Here he is with the final movement from that classic Haydn's Trumpet Concerto in E-flat major, joining the English Chamber Orchestra.

Trumpeter Wynton Marsalis with the English Chamber Orchestra, and that was the final movement from Haydn's Trumpet Concerto in E-flat major. And it's Andrew Clark here with the morning's programme this Wednesday, live on RNZ Concert in a wee bit. Before there was Bach, the Germans had Heinrich Schütz, and I'll have some choir music from him before 7 o'clock. But now it's time for the main centre's forecast today. Tamaki Makaurau, Auckland, fine then, becoming partly cloudy in the afternoon. Southeasterlies, a high of 18. Tauranga, Moana, a fine day, apart from the chance of an early shower. Southeasterlies, a top of 19. Kirikiri, Roa, Hamilton, also fine today. Light winds and afternoon southeasterlies, and a top of 17. In Tauranga, Nuiatara, Wellington, mostly cloudy with a few showers around. Southerlies will be strong for a time in the morning and afternoon, and a high of 12. Ototahi, Christchurch, a cloudy day with a few showers about Banks Peninsula, and a chance elsewhere in the evening. Southwesterlies, a high of 15. In Otupoti, Dunedin, cloudy with showers today, clearing to fine though in the afternoon. Southwesterlies, and also a high of 15. Here's some music now from Mendelssohn, and a piece he wrote for his brother Paul, actually. Paul being an avid cellist. Felix was just 20 at the time. We're going to hear his Variation Concertante in D.

That was Mendelssohn's Variation Concertante featuring cellist Antonio Menezes and at the piano Gérard Weiss. It is 16 minutes to 7 and it's time for a piece for choir and our vocal ensemble from a German with a big reputation before the time of Bach, Heinrich Schütz. We're going to hear Vox Luminis singing Blessed Are the Dead or Selig Sind die Toten.

That was Selig sind die Toten from Heinrich Schütz and Lionel Meunier conducting Vox Luminis, Bart Jacobs playing the organ. It is great to have you as part of my day, bring you some great music. Hope you're enjoying it so far here on Mornings. And as I said, Schütz there was a big name before Johann Sebastian Bach in Germany. Well, let's bring you some music by Bach now in the opening movement from his Brandenburg Concerto No. 4.

The opening movement from Bach's Brandenburg Concerto No. 4 in G, and Trevor Pinnock directing the European Brandenburg Ensemble, bringing a wee bit of brightness into our Wednesday morning at 7:04. It's also time, I think this is quite cheerful. This wee piece that I have lined up for you now, it's got an elegant start to it. It's music by William Wusterholm, and this arrangement for viola and piano.

That was violist Timothy Ridout with James Bellew at the piano, and we heard the Allegretto in E-flat major, music from William Wolstenholme. And it's Andrew Clark here with the morning's programme, live on Iron's Edge Concert. I've got a big nod to Norway coming up. Music from Greek, but also pianist Leifov Asis has a new album out of folk tunes from a less well-known Norwegian. And we've got a wee bit of fruit in the mix, the pineapple. We've got a couple of pieces inspired by that tropical fruit lined up for you to enjoy after the news and weather. And we're approaching 7 o'clock.

0: The Kor Uradini, the European goldfinch. Te reo irirangi o Aotearoa.
1: RNZ News. Good morning, I'm Todd Zainer. Households in parts of rural New Zealand spend up to five times more of their budget on petrol than city dwellers, according to figures supplied by a data modelling company. Dot Loves Data found some in rural districts devoted nearly a quarter of their discretionary spending on fuel in April. Director Justin Lester says it underscores an affordability gap between urban and rural areas. In North Canterbury's Hurunui district, fuel accounted for 24% of all household spending. By contrast, Wellingtonians spend 5% on fuel on average. The effect of McCain closing its Hawke Bay factory is still sinking in for growers who are figuring out what to do next. The decision affects more than 100 growers in the region, many of whom have grown crops such as peas, corn and carrots for McCain for decades. A group of farmers is now looking at whether it's feasible to take over the processing operation themselves. And environmental advocates urging the Attorney General to investigate the government's proposed changes to climate legislation. Justice Minister Paul Goldsmith yesterday announced plans to amend the law to prevent companies from being sued for any damage resulting from greenhouse gas emissions. Environmental Defence Society Chief Executive Gary Taylor says it's wrong for the government to limit New Zealanders' rights to sue in civil proceedings. A fourth minister's resigned from the British government as pressure mounts on Keir Starmer to stand down as Prime Minister. 87 of the 403 MPs in the Labour government are demanding that Mr. Starmer resign in the wake of council elections that proved disastrous for the party. The Department of Conservation is expecting huge interest when online bookings to walk the popular Milford Track open at 9:30 this morning. DOC's Director of Heritage and Visitors, Kat Wilson, says last year 12,000 people sought a booking with only 7,000 places available. That's the news.
2: Coming up on 3 to 7, UK cellist Sheku Kanamason talks to me about football, his extremely musical family, and what it's like to play this. Sheku and Elga on 3 to 7 with me, Brian Crump, today on RNZ Concert.
1: Forecast from Met Service through to midnight tonight for Northland, Auckland and Coromandel Peninsula. A few showers about Coromandel and north of Whangaparawa, possibly heavy, clearing Coromandel Peninsula this morning and Auckland and southern Northland later. For Bay of Plenty, Waikato, Waitomo, Tomaranui and Taupo, fine weather. Taranaki through to Kapiti, including Taihape, mainly fine, isolated showers developing this afternoon. Gisborne to Wairarapa, also for Wellington, mostly cloudy. A few showers developing mainly in Gisborne, Wairarapa and Wellington. For Nelson and Buller to Fiordland, fine, apart from a few showers south of Secretary Island. For Marlborough, Canterbury and north and central Otago, mostly cloudy, with the odd shower about Banks Peninsula and developing about the Kaikoura coast this evening, becoming fine about South Canterbury and Otago this afternoon. Dunedin, Clutha and Southland, mostly cloudy, a few showers gradually clearing this afternoon and evening. At the Chatham Islands, partly cloudy with showers. In the main centres today for Auckland, fine, then becoming partly cloudy this afternoon, southeasterlies and 18. Tauranga, fine apart from the chance of an early shower, southeasterlies 19. Hamilton, fine, light winds, afternoon southeasterlies 17. Wellington, mostly cloudy with a few showers, southerly strong for a time this morning and afternoon, 12. Christchurch, cloudy, a few showers about Banks Peninsula, and a chance elsewhere this evening, southwesterlies 15. And Dunedin, cloudy with showers clearing to fine this afternoon, southwesterlies and 15. This is RNZ Concert, funded through New Zealand On Air.
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The pizzicati from the Sylvia Suite by Leo Delib with the New Philharmonia Orchestra opening up this hour of music here on Morning Sandra Clark Live on Arts Day Concert this Wednesday. Lots more to come, including Arthur Sullivan, the music from Arthur Sullivan, as in the Gilbert and Sullivan duo. Arthur was born on this day a wee while back, of course. And yes, I've got a wee bit of Mozart and horn music. But first to Norway's most famous composer, Grieg, and from his Norwegian Dances, Opus 35. Well, he took inspiration from a collection of old folk tunes, and the work started out for piano. And we have an orchestral version from it of Dance Number 1.

We heard the Estonian National Symphony Orchestra conductor Paavo Järvi with that orchestration of Grieg's Norwegian Dance Number 1 from his Opus 35. We are staying in Norway now with a performer from there. Pianist Leif Ove Andsnes has a new album out and music from a Norwegian, much less well-known than Grieg, Geir Tveit. This is from his work, 50 Folk Tunes from Hardanger. And I've got a very short piece. It's called What Beer?

That was Gareth White's What Beer from 50 Folk Tunes from Hardinger, and at the piano for us, Leif Ove Andsnes. And there'll be more from Leif's new album, After Nine, in our Hour of Zen Before Ten here on Mornings. It is 7:15. I've got a fruity segment coming up next for you. Shortly, Scott Joplin's Pineapple Rag. But first, our producer Anna's actually managed to provide us with a pineapple right now. English composer Arthur Sullivan was born on this day in 1842. Of course, his well-known partnership with Gilbert brought them huge fame with the likes of the Pirates of Penzance, the Mikado, etc. But they also wrote music for a ballet called Pineapple Pole. And from it, we're going to hear the opening dance.

We heard the opening dance from Arthur Sullivan's Pineapple Pole Suite, Sir Charles McCarris conducting the London Philharmonic. And actually, he provided that arrangement. He was a massive fan of Gilbert and Sullivan's music. It is 20 minutes past seven. I've got some more pineapple for you now. And a wee rag. Music by Scott Joplin and this ensemble called German Brass playing it for us.

That was German Brass with that arrangement by their conductor Enrique Crespo of Scott Joplin's Pineapple Rag. And if anyone out there has some midweek blues, hopefully that mix that we've been providing so far this morning is helping you out. And I think this will help too. We've got a wee bit of brass in this next piece as well. Well, it is part of Mozart's Horn Concerto No. 4. We're going to hear the bright opening movement.

The opening movement there from Mozart's Horn Concerto No. 4, brought to us by horn player Jacek Muzyk and the Polish radio Amadeus Chamber Orchestra. You're listening to Aaron's Egg Concert on this Wednesday morning. It's Andrew Clark here with the morning's programme. Stay with me. Look, I'm going to have a song from Schubert, and when I play that, I'll be talking about the chance to go and see one of his song cycles being performed in Auckland this weekend, and I'll have tickets to give away to go and see it. Now it's time for the main centre's forecast. Tamaki Makaurau, Auckland, fine and becoming partly cloudy in the afternoon. Southeasterlies, a high of 18. Tauranga, Moana, also fine, apart from the chance of an early shower. Southeasterlies, a high of 19. Kirikiriroa, Hamilton, a fine day, light winds and afternoon southeasterlies, and a top of 17. Tawhanganui-Atara, Wellington, a mostly cloudy day with a few showers around. Southerlies will be strong for a time in the morning and afternoon, and a high of 12. Ototahi, Christchurch, cloudy and a few showers about Banks Peninsula, and a chance elsewhere in the evening. Southwesterly is a high of 15. 15 also the high today for Otupoti, Dunedin. Cloudy with showers to start and then clearing to fine in the afternoon. And southwesterlies. In a few minutes' time here on Mornings, I've got some Bach rearranged by Sir Andrew Davies. But now on Mornings, music from a film which was the first animated feature to open the Cannes Film Festival back in 2009. The film called Up, wonder if anybody remembers it, is where an elderly widower attaches heaps of helium balloons to his house so he can travel to South America with a youngster called Russell. This is all to fulfill a promise that he made to his late wife. And I think, from what I remember, it definitely appealed to children and adults alike. This piece is called Married Life. We're going to hear a fair bit of saxophone in this.

We heard the ensemble Five Sacks and at the piano Mariam Vardzashvili with music from Michael Giacchino originally there, but an arrangement of Married Life from the film Up. It is 22 minutes to 8, shortly some Schubert, and if you're in Auckland this weekend, would like free tickets to see his music, I'll have the details shortly. Time for a track from an album called King of Kings, and the album features transcriptions of the music of Bach. They were made by Sir Andrew Davies for the BBC Philharmonic, and Sir Andrew's love of Bach came from his time at the University of Cambridge, where he was an organ scholar. We're going to hear the BBC Philharmonic with Wachet auf, ruft uns die Stimme.

That was the BBC Philharmonic, conducted by Martin Brabins, with the transcriptions from Sir Andrew Davis of Bach's Wachet auf, ruft uns die Stimme, awake, the voice is calling to us. Talking of voices, baritone Julian van Mellaerts is back in New Zealand for a few weeks with a few performances lined up. He's in Auckland this weekend singing Schubert's Schwanengesang, and I've got three double passes to give away to that concert. Let's get in the mood now with a song by Schubert from another of his song cycles, Die Winterreise, or The Winter's Journey. We're going to hear another baritone, André Schuin, with Frühlingstraum, Dreaming About Spring.

That was André Schoen singing Frühlingsraum from Schubert's Winterreise, and at the piano, Daniel Heide. And New Zealand baritone Julian van Mellaerts and pianist Sommy Kim take to the stage to perform Schubert's Schwanengesang, another set of Lieder this weekend, as well as a few other delights at the Auckland Opera Studio. It's happening on Sunday from 5:30. You can find the details at aucklandoperastudio.co.nz. And if you'd like to win tickets to Sunday's concert, I've got three double passes. Please text me on 8824. The number is 8824 with your first name and email address to enter the draw. As I say, three double passes to give away to that show. And first name and email address, please, to text into 8824. And if you join me here on mornings around 7:30, well, between 7:30 and 9, that's tomorrow and Friday, I've got a huge competition to celebrate the French Film Festival, which starts 2 weeks today in parts of the country. But I'll have 20 double passes to films at any of the cinemas with the French Film Festival across the country. It is 10 minutes to 8 and I've got some breaking news, talking of wonderful talent from here and the connection to France. Samoan New Zealand tenor Penny Patty's just been named a knight in France, or Chevalier de l'Ordre des Arts et des Lettres by the French Republic. I managed to catch it on his Instagram profile overnight. And what a great award. Obviously, Penny spending a lot of time there. I know he recorded an album with one of the great French orchestras of opera music. It'll be great to see him back here in New Zealand when he performs with Wellington Opera, Massenet's Manon, in a few weeks' time. Now, that's got us all thinking about life in Paris, to be fair. This is from the opera by Offenbach called That La Vie Parisienne, and I've got the overture.

La Vie Parisienne, the overture from Offenbach, and the Philharmonic Orchestra performing for us, conductor Sir Neville Marriner. It's Andrew Clark here with the morning's programme live across the country on RNZ Concert. Wherever you are this Wednesday, look, I hope all is going well.

La Vie Parisienne, the overture from All Is Going Well. I would love your company a wee bit longer, if you can, just in a few minutes' time. I'll have some music from Debussy's Children's Corner, a brand new recording of a Chopin piano concerto coming your way as well, and taking us up to the top of the hour at 8 o'clock. Part of a piano trio from Louise Adolphe Lebeau, this is the final movement from that piano trio, and it's over to the Clara Wieck trio.

0: The Kor Urarini. The European Goldfinch. Te Reo Irirangi o Aotearoa.
1: RNZ News. Good morning, I'm Todd Zehner. The Conservation Minister says legislation passed last night is the most significant reform to the sector in 40 years. Tama Potaka says the Conservation Amendment Bill will cut red tape, while fees for foreign tourists will support the management of conservation land. Labour calls the changes a rollback of protections, which opens up 60% of the conservation estate to sale and changes how current treaty settlements are interpreted. Property analytics company Cotality says 20% of Auckland sellers lost money on homes they sold in the first quarter of the year. Data shows Tāmaki Makaurau was the toughest part of the country for sellers seeking to at least break even. Nationally, about 12% of sellers sold for less than they paid. The Justice Minister says changes to climate legislation are about ensuring a parallel enforcement regime does not develop alongside laws enacted by Parliament. The government plans to make it impossible to sue companies for damage resulting from greenhouse gas emissions. Paul Goldsmith says the government believes Parliament, not the courts, is the right place to seek harm for climate change. But the Environmental Defence Society Chief Executive Gary Taylor says the legislation is an attack on the rule of law and is urging the Attorney General to investigate. Lebanon's health minister says almost 3,000 people have been killed in Israel's war with Hezbollah, with at least 380 of those since a ceasefire was agreed. It comes as Hezbollah leaders call on the Lebanese government to withdraw from upcoming peace talks in Washington. One of the biggest annual events in the world of cinema, the Cannes Film Festival, is getting underway in the south of France. The opening night will see the New Zealand director Sir Peter Jackson honoured with a Lifetime Achievement Award in recognition of his big screen hits, specifically the Lord of the Rings trilogy. That's the

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1: Tonight, from the Grand Hall in Hamburg, the Elbphilharmonie play music that's romantic, classic and modern, including Stravinsky's famous Firebird Suite and some electrifying Strauss sparked by the pursuit of true love. And violinist Joshua Bell plays some Saucons. Tonight, from 7, on RNZ Concert.
0: Forecast from Met Service through to midnight tonight for Northland, Auckland and Coromandel Peninsula. A few showers about Coromandel and north of Whangaparaoa, possibly heavy, clearing Coromandel this morning and Auckland and southern Northland later. Mainly fine elsewhere, with a few areas of morning cloud or fog. Bay of Plenty, Waikato, Waitomo, Tomaranui and Taupo, fine. Taranaki to Kapiti, including Taihape, mainly fine, isolated showers developing this afternoon. Gisborne to Wairarapa, also for Wellington, mostly cloudy with a few showers. Nelson and Buller to Fiordland, fine apart from morning showers in southern Fiordland. For Marlborough, Canterbury and north and central Otago, mostly cloudy, isolated showers about Banks Peninsula and developing about the Kaikoura coast this evening, becoming fine about South Canterbury and Otago this afternoon. Dunedin, Clutha and Southland, scattered showers clearing this afternoon and evening, and fine breaks increasing. At the Chatham Islands, partly cloudy with showers. The main centres, Auckland, fine patches of morning fog, then becoming partly cloudy this afternoon with southeasterlies and 18. Tauranga, fine apart from the chance of an early shower, southeasterlies 19. Hamilton, fine, light winds, afternoon southeasterlies 17. Wellington, mostly cloudy with a few showers, southerlies strong for a time in the morning and afternoon 12. Christchurch, cloudy, a few showers about Banks Peninsula, met a chance elsewhere this evening, southwesterlies and 15. And Dunedin, cloudy with showers, clearing to fine this afternoon, southwesterlies and 15. 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

We have a punch there at the end of the finale, the orchestral version of the finale from Debussy's Children's Corner, brought to us by the Ulster Orchestra. Getting us underway with more music for your Wednesday morning. Andrew Clark here with the morning's programme on RNZ Concert. What's to come before 9 o'clock? Look, I've got some music from Bernstein's West Side Story. We're going to hear Dame Kiriti Kanawa singing in a famous duet from Verdi's La Traviata, and I've got some ballet music from Tchaikovsky. But now at 8 minutes past 8, time for your beauty spot, and our producer Anna's found a newly remastered recording of music which originally went into the studios about 20 years ago, but they've tarted it up a bit. Music by Chopin from his piano concertos. And in this case, Christian Zacharias at the piano, and he's joining the Chamber Orchestra of Lausanne in Switzerland. We're going to hear the second movement from Chopin's Piano Concerto No. 1.

That was the second movement from Chopin's Piano Concerto No. 1 in E minor at the piano for Christian Zacharias with the Orchestre de Chambre de Lausanne. It is 18 minutes past 8. Now, the Berlin Philharmonic, being one of those large-scale orchestras, probably had no problem getting the required number of cellists together for this next piece. This is an arrangement of George Shearing's Lullaby of Birdland with 12 cellists from that Philharmonic.

The 12 cellists of the Berlin Philharmonic with that arrangement of The Lullaby of Birdland by George Shearing. It is 23 minutes past 8. A couple of items to bring to your attention in terms of live music today. There's a bit of French fun. That's the name of the concert in Hamilton at lunchtime today at 1 o'clock. You can go along and listen to Gracie Francis at the piano and Lara Hall playing the violin. It's all happening at 1 o'clock at the Gallagher Academy of Performing Arts Concert Chamber in Hamilton. And tonight, New Zealand pianist Michael Houston brings the Masterpiece Concert Series, where he's playing the likes of Bach and Beethoven and Ravel, to the Royal Whanganui Opera House. It is at 7:30 tonight in Whanganui. Head to Michael Houston's website for the details. Now, it's time for a piece. It's actually a song written by Argentinian Ariel Ramirez called Alfonsina e el Mar. Alfonsina and the Sea. It tells the story of the poet Alfonsina Storni, specifically her final moments before she died in the 1930s. Before her death, she sent a farewell poem to a newspaper called Voy a Dormir, I'm Going to Sleep. We're going to hear singer Lucila Galeazzi with the ensemble L'Arpeggiata.

That was Lucia Galeazzi singing Alfonsina e el Mar, music originally by Ariel Ramirez, brought to life again once more by L'Arpeggiata and the director Cristina Pluhar. It's 8:30, Andrew Clark live on RNZ Concert with Mornings. Shortly, a beautiful duet from Verdi's La Traviata. I've got some ballet music from Tchaikovsky. Also, later on, music inspired by Shakespeare's Romeo and Juliet. Now, though, time for the main centre's forecast. Tauikiwa Koro, Auckland, fine, then becoming partly cloudy in the afternoon. Southeasterlies, a high of 18. Tauranga, Moana, a fine day. Apart from the chance of an early shower, southeasterlies, a top of 19. Kirikiriroa, Hamilton, fine today. Light winds and afternoon southeasterlies, a high of 17. In Te Whanganui-Atara, Wellington, a mostly cloudy day with a few showers around. Southerlies will be strong for a time in the morning and afternoon and a high of 12. Ototahi, Christchurch, a cloudy day and then a few showers about Banks Peninsula and a chance elsewhere in the evening. Southwesterlies and a high of 15. 15 also the high today for Otipoti, Dunedin, and a cloudy day with showers clearing to fine in the afternoon and southwesterlies as well. Let's bring you some Mambo now. This is from Leonard Bernstein's West Side Story, and we're going to join Venezuelan conductor Gustavo Dudamel. And this is one of his passion projects. He's conducting the Simón Bolívar Youth Orchestra, and yes, it's a dynamic performance.

A lot of enthusiasm from the audience for that mambo from Leonard Bernstein's West Side Story and Gustavo Dudamel conducting the Simón Bolívar Youth Orchestra of Venezuela. Now, I've got a pretty well-known opera duet for you now. It's from Verdi's La Traviata in English. It can translate as Let's Drink from the Joyful Cups. We're going to hear tenor Alfredo Kraus first, then our very own Dame Kitty Tikanawa with Libiamo Neglietti Calici.

going along to that one. It's going to be a great night. Now, talking of talent from here, baritone Julian van Mellerts is back in New Zealand. He's in Auckland this weekend singing Schubert's Schwanengesang. And I've got 3 double passes to give away to that concert. He's going to be joined by the wonderful pianist Somi Kim. It's happening at the Auckland Opera Studio on Sunday from 5:30. You can find the details at aucklandoperastudio.co.nz. And if you'd like to win the tickets to Sunday's concert, please text me on 8824. This text line is 8824 with your first name and email address to enter the draw. And as I say, I've got 3 double passes to give away. And if you join me tomorrow morning, I've got tickets for the French Film Festival, 20 double passes over tomorrow and Friday to the festival, which is underway in the next couple of weeks across the country. 22 minutes to 9. Now, I've got a new recording of music by Frenchman Gabriel Fauré. It features the viola, and Timothy Ridout's new album has received praise from a reviewer in The Guardian newspaper, Clive Paget, saying Timothy adds bristling imagination and rich emotional layers to the music. Here is Timothy, along with Jonathan Ware at the piano, for this piece called May.

That arrangement there of Gabriel Fauré's My by Timothy Ridout. And that was him playing the viola at the piano, Jonathan Ware. It is time now for a wee bit of music from Tchaikovsky, from his Swan Lake. Now, this is from Act 1, and it's the finale. Over to the National Philharmonic.

I feel like the curtain's about to close at that point in the Bally Swan Lake. That was Act 1, the part number 9, the finale there. Richard Bonning conducting the National Philharmonic Orchestra. It's 9:15. Now, in case you missed it earlier, I was talking about the English composer Arthur Sullivan, who was born on this day in 1842, of course, famous for his comic operas with W.S. Gilbert. And I've got a song from one of those now, from the Gilbert and Sullivan opera, The Pirates of Penzance. I know that this is a particular favourite of Pedro, who wrote in suggesting we play it. Well, hopefully Pedro's listening, because this is I Am the Very Model of a Modern Major General.

0: I am the very model of a modern Major General. I've information, vegetable, animal, and mineral. I know the kings of England and Dakota fights historical, from Marathon to Waterloo in order categorical. I am very well acquainted too with matters mathematical. I understand equations both the simple and quadratical. About polynomial theorem, I am teeming with a lot of news. With many cheerful facts about the square of the hypotenuse. With many cheerful facts about the square of the hypotenuse. With many cheerful facts about the square of the hypotenuse. I am very good at integral and differential calculus. I know the scientific names of beings and animalculus. In short, in matters vegetable, animal, and mineral, I am the very model of a modern Major General. I know our mythic history, King Arthur's and Sir Caradoc. The answer hard acrostics have a pretty taste for paradox. A quote in elegiacs all the crimes of Heliogabalus. In conics I can floor peculiarities parabolus. I can tell undoubted Raphael from Derrida's and Sophonies. I know the croaking chorus from the frogs of Aristophanes. And I can hum a fugue of which you've heard the music's dinner for. Dinner for. And whistle all the airs from that infernal nonsense pinafore.
1: And whistle all the airs from that infernal nonsense pinafore. And whistle all the airs from that infernal nonsense pinafore. And whistle all the airs from that infernal nonsense pinafore.
0: Then I can write a washing bill in Babylonic uniform and tell you every detail of Caractacus's uniform. In short, in matters vegetable, animal, and mineral, I am the very model of a modern Major General.
1: In short, in matters vegetable, animal, and mineral, he is the very model of a modern Major General.
0: In fact, when I know what is meant by mammalian and ravelin, when I can tell at sight a mouse a rifle from a javelin, when such a phase of sorties and surprises I'm more wary at, and when I know precisely what is meant by commissariat, when I have learned what progress has been made in modern gunnery, when I know more of tactics than a novice in a nunnery, in short, I have a smattering of elemental strategy. I have it. You'll say a better Major General and never satirge.
1: You'll say a better Major General and never satirge. You'll say a better Major General and never satirge. You'll say a better Major General and never satirge.
0: For my military knowledge, though I am plucky and adventurous, has only been but down to the beginning of the century. But still, in matters vegetable, animal, and mineral, I am the very model of a modern Major General.

Eric Roberts singing I Am the Very Model of a Modern Major General with a new Doyley Cart Opera Company, and that was Gilbert and Sullivan's song from The Pirates of Penzance. It is time now for a track from the Ironside Concert Album of the Week, and it features music by Prokofiev and ballet music from the likes of Romeo and Juliet. I have the part featuring the Warring Families for you now, the Montagues and Capulets, and it's over to violinist Nemanja Radulovic and the Philharmonia Orchestra.

That was violinist Nemanja Radulovic, and at the piano, Laure Favre-Kahn, with an arrangement there of Prokofiev's Montagues and Capulets from Romeo and Juliet. It is always great to get text messages in, especially when you mention the connection that you have to the music that I've just been playing for you. And great to hear from Roberta in Church Bay. It was when we were playing I Am the Model of a Modern Major General. It rang a lot of bells for Roberta because it was one of her husband's favourite songs. And he sang in several Gilbert and Sullivan performances at his high school in the 1950s. He knew all the words to that and sang it many times. Thanks very much for texting in, Roberta. And if anyone else feels a connection to the music, would love to text in. Of course, that text line number is 8824-8824. Now, news came in overnight of a great award for a Samoan New Zealand tenor, Penny Patty. He was awarded a Knight of the French Republic, or Chevalier de l'Ordre des Arts et des Lettres. And I saw it on his Instagram profile. I love how he wrote that it was an incredible honour because he arrived in France barely speaking French, apparently. Now he ends up still trying. Those are his words. What a wonderful guy he is, actually. We're going to hear him singing in French now. This is from the opera Don Sebastian by Donizetti. And he's singing Seul sur la Terre.

We heard Penny Patty singing Sul Sur la Terre, Alone on the Earth, from Donizetti's Dom Sebastian, Roi du Portugal, the King of Portugal, and Emmanuel Villaume conducting Penny and the Body Aquitaine National Orchestra. And we are at RNZ Concert congratulating Penny on his Chevalier de l'Ordre des Arts des Lettres, which he was awarded just in the last few hours. It is Andrew Clark here with Mornings this Wednesday. Look out for video game music coming up in just a few minutes. I will also honour Peter Jackson, who's just been given an award at the Cannes Film Festival. And I've got a piano version of Vaughan Williams' Fantasia on Greensleeves. But it's 9 o'clock and time for the news.

0: The Kor Urarini. The European Goldfinch. Te Reo Irirangi o Aotearoa.
1: RNZ News. I'm Todd Zehner. A rural trust in North Canterbury says isolated families are spending up to $300 a week on fuel. New data suggests travel costs in parts of rural New Zealand are taking up nearly a quarter of families' discretionary spending. Oxford Community Trust Manager Joe Elam says areas such as Hurunui offer no public transport, so the trust is organising minivans to prevent local children from missing out on school. The Justice Minister says the courts aren't the right place to resolve claims for harm from climate change. The government's announced it'll amend climate laws to prevent companies from being sued over damage caused by emissions. Paul Goldsmith says New Zealand responds to climate change obligations through the Emissions Trading Scheme and the Climate Change Response Act. He says businesses need predictability and confidence if they're to make investments. The lawyer for a New Zealander detained in the United States fears immigration agents won't allow her to speak at a hearing that could secure her release. Everly Wihongi was detained last month when re-entering the US with a permanent residence card. Next week's hearing is an appeal to have her decade-old conviction for possession of marijuana quashed. Mark Christopher worries that if Ms. Wihongi can't appear, it could hurt her case. An employment service for students says the market has shifted towards short-term casual work, meaning there's more competition for jobs. Student job searcher Louise Savaker says she's seeing the highest number of applications for roles in its history. Youth unemployment is at 15.9%, about three times higher than the national rate. A man's been sentenced to 2 years in prison after pleading guilty to charges related to the theft of unreleased music by the American singer Beyoncé. Kelvin Evans broke into a vehicle in Atlanta last July, taking several hard drives containing new music. That's the news.
2: 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Sheku and Elga on 3 to 7 with me, Brian Crump, today on RNZ Concert.
1: Forecast from Met Service through to midnight for Northland, Auckland and Coromandel Peninsula. A few showers about Coromandel and north of Whangaparawa, possibly heavy, clearing Coromandel this morning and Auckland and southern Northland later, mainly fine elsewhere, with a few areas of morning cloud or fog. Bay of Plenty, Waikato, Waitomo, Tomaranui and Taupo, fine weather. Taranaki to Kapiti, including Taihape, mainly fine, isolated showers developing this afternoon. Gisborne to Wairarapa, also Wellington, mostly cloudy with a few showers. Nelson and Buller to Fiordland, fine, apart from morning showers in southern Fiordland. Marlborough, Canterbury and north and central Otago, mostly cloudy, isolated showers about Banks Peninsula and developing about the Kaikoura coast this evening, becoming fine about South Canterbury and Otago this afternoon. Dunedin, Clutha and Southland, scattered showers clearing this afternoon and evening and fine breaks increasing, and the Chatham Islands, partly cloudy with showers. 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

Music there from the video game soundtrack Abzu, and that part was called To Know Water. Music by Austin Wintory, and our performers, the Nashville Scoring Orchestra, London Voices, and the Abzu Harp Ensemble. And it's Andrew Clark here with our final hour of the morning's programme this Wednesday, our hour of Zen before 10. Stand by for Sensational Strings from Spain with some early era music. But let's continue now with music from Debussy, and I have an extract from one of his books of music for piano from a suite called Images, yeah, book number one, written at the start of the 20th century. And this piece from it is Reflets dans l'eau, Reflections in the Water. And we're going to hear Stephen Huff at the piano.

Stephen Hough bringing us Reflets dans l'eau from Debussy's Images, book number one. Now, you may have been hearing in the news, it wasn't in the last bulletin, but the one before, I believe, that our very own Peter Jackson was given a Lifetime Achievement Award for his big screen epics. This was at the Cannes Film Festival. He received an honorary Palme d'Or from Elijah Wood, who the actor who played Frodo Baggins in the franchise. To mark that, we've got some music from The Lord of the Rings, Fellowship of the Rings now. And this is called Concerning Hobbits.

That was violinist Angèle Dubois and the ensemble La Pietà with music from Howard Shore and the soundtrack to The Lord of the Rings, The Fellowship of the Rings, a piece called Concerning Hobbits. And as I mentioned earlier, great news about Peter Jackson and a Lifetime Award, a Palme d'Or at the Cannes Film Festival in just the last few hours. Talking of France and films, if you join me on the morning's programme over the next couple of days, so Thursday and Friday, I'll be in on Friday as well this week, I'll be giving tickets away. I've got 20 double passes to give away to the French Film Festival when it takes place in cinemas across the country. It is starting 2 weeks today in various parts of the country, and then it's sort of a staggered launch, as it were, and release. So I'll be playing music inspired by some of the films tomorrow, anywhere between sort of 7:30 and 9 o'clock. So if you don't tune in till a wee bit later normally, maybe tune in a wee bit earlier if you'd like to take a friend to the French Film Festival. I've got a couple of string instruments for you now. It's a very delicate tarantella. This is music by Lucas Ruiz de Ribayeth from the 17th century, and it features harp with the mandolin.

That tarantella there, music by Lucas Ruiz de Ribayeth, and playing the harp, Ariana Saval, the daughter of Jordi Saval, and playing the mandolin, Peter Udland Johansen. Now, I think that was quite early era music, but we're even going to be able to wind the clock further back in time. This is music from another Spaniard, Tomás Luis de Victoria, around in the mid to late 16th century. He was one of the greatest composers of the Renaissance, especially known for his sacred choral music. He worked for many years in Rome and was influenced by composers like Palestrina, later returning to Spain and serving as a priest and musician. Here is the vocal ensemble, the 16, with his Sancta Maria.

The 16, conducted by Harry Christophers, bringing us that Sancta Maria from Thomas Luis de Victoria. It is 26 minutes past nine. You're listening to the Morning's programme here on RNZ Concert with myself, Andrew Clark, this Wednesday morning. I've got an arrangement of music by Ray Vaughan Williams coming up, and also talking of arrangements, another one by Dvorak, his famous Song to the Moon. But now a wee sigh for you in musical form. One of the most famous piano pieces by Franz Liszt, part of a set of his three concert études or studies from 1849. And the piano is out, the harp is in for this performance in Italian, Un Sospiro, a sigh.

We heard Ewan Jones there with that transcription from Franz Liszt's Concert Study Number 3, Un Suspiro, a sigh. And talking of, well, transcriptions, arrangements, got one now for you for piano. This was music originally by Ralph Vaughan Williams, where he took the classic English folk song Greensleeves and turned it into an orchestral

We heard Carmen Stefanescu at the piano there with Fantasia on Green Sleeves, that arrangement by, of music by Ray Vaughan Williams. It is time to bring in a performer now who had a more literal hand in the arrangement. This is a transcription, the voice of Rusalka, the title role in Dvorak's music. Appears in the cello part. So we're going to hear Song to the Moon from Rusalka. And this is cellist Pablo Fernandez with his arrangement of it. He's joined by the Swedish Chamber Orchestra.

What did you think of the cello instead of the voice part there? That was Dvorak's Song to the Moon and a transcription for cello by that cellist Pablo Fernandez. And Pablo performing with the Swedish Chamber Orchestra. The conductor was Martin Frist. It is 16 minutes to 10. Now, I played you a wee track from a new album by the Norwegian pianist Leif Ove Andsnes a wee bit earlier on this edition of Mornings. But this next piece should fit very well into our Hour of Zen before 10. It is another piece by a Norwegian composer called Geir Twite. And this time we're actually going to hear the voice of Leif's sister in this song. She's singing "We Shall Not Sleep Away This Summer Night."

Solveig Arnstnes singing in Norwegian, We Shall Not Sleep Away the Summer Night. I won't even begin to try and pronounce it again. Let her do the honours on that one. And she was accompanied by Leif Ove Arnstnes, her brother, at the piano. That was music by Geir Tveit. It's time now for a piece with an inspiration or title and inspired from the ancient Egyptian concept of the Field of Reeds, a peaceful paradise in the afterlife. And this is music by David Lewiston Sharp, a composition prize winner at the Royal Philharmonic Society a few years ago. We're going to hear some very soothing sounds from the violin and cello in this trio.

Music by David Lewiston Sharp, The Field of Reeds, and our trio violinist Hayley Bullock, cellist Dmitry Gornovsky, and at the piano Amir Tabenikin. And that's me, Andrew Clark, signing off for this edition of Mornings. Join me again tomorrow morning. I'll be giving tickets away to the French Film Festival anywhere between 7:30 and 9 o'clock. So please join me. 20 double passes to give away over the next couple of days here on Mornings. Coming up much sooner than that at 10 o'clock, Nick Tipping will be here with the day's programme. I'm going to be leaving you with a wee bit of Francisco Tárrega's. This is the Recuerdos de la Alhambra, and at the guitar, Miloš Karadajic. Enjoy the rest of your Wednesday.

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1: Thank you fans for that lovely round of applause. You're listening to RNZ Concert Days. I'm Nick Tipping, taking over the airwaves from Andrew and Anna this morning. Now coming up, Moonlight, well, the Moonlight Sonata by Beethoven and the famous aria from Vila Lobos, Bacchianas Brasileiras, number 5. But to start with, music by Bach. This is the Sinfonia, the first movement from his cantata number 42, title of which translates as On the Evening, However, of the Same Sabbath. It's played by Tafelmusik.

is the Sinfonia, the first movement from Bach's Cantata number 42, Am Abend, aber des selbigen Sabbats, for the second Sunday of Easter. And yes, the word, what is it? On the evening, however, of the same Sabbath. Go a long way to find another piece of music with however in the title. That was Tafelmusik, directed by Jean Lamon. Now, speaking of German, here's Aitor Villa-Lobos, Brazilian composer, in his famous aria from the Bachianas Brasileiras number 5. Cellist is Jeremias Fliedel, and the Württembergisches Kammerorchester Heilbronn is conducted by Emmanuel Chechnovorian.

The beautiful aria from Aito Villa-Lobos, Bachianas Brasileiras, number 5. Now, I lead you astray. Got all enthusiastic about pronouncing my German. That was not Jeremias Fliedl and the Württembergisches Kammerorchester Heilbronn with Emanuel Chiknavorian. That was just the cellist. He overdubbed himself 9 times. Jeremias Fliedl. So only him. Nice one. To music by Beethoven and his famous Moonlight Sonata. Beethoven didn't call it the Moonlight Sonata. It was supposedly a critic and poet called Ludwig Rellstab who likened the effect of the very famous first movement to that of moonlight shining upon Lake Lucerne. In fact, lots of people have said lots of things, lots of very descriptive and inspired things, having heard this music. Carl Czerny, who was Beethoven's pupil, described this famous first movement as a ghost scene. Hector Berlioz described the first movement as one of those poems that human language does not know how to qualify. And Liszt described the second movement as a flower between two abysses. Ooh, you'll remember the third movement is that very, very fast, scampering one. Here it is, the whole thing, so you can hear each movement in context. Beethoven's Moonlight Sonata, played by Alfred Brendel.

What a fabulous piece of music. Beethoven's Moonlight Sonata, the piano sonata number 14 in C-sharp minor. It has that very famous first movement, but also the third movement and, I guess, to some extent, the second movement are very well known in their own rights. That was Alfred Brendel at the piano somewhere between 1962 and 1964. You're listening to RNZ Concert Days. I'm Nick Tipping. My theme of the day, which will really kick in around the lunch hour, is the Schola Cantorum. Now, this was the music school set up in Paris as a rival to the Paris Conservatory and thought to be a bit of a counterbalance to the Paris Conservatory's perceived emphasis on opera. But it really produced a whole lot of really good composers. In particular, I'm going to be playing music by some of those composers in the lunch hour, one of whom you will never guess who it was. Incredible. Came to as a surprise to me as well. But right now, as my featured work by a female composer, which I do every Wednesday morning, I'm going to play you Helena Munktell, who was a Swedish composer who went off to the Schola Cantorum to study. Here's her Suite for Large Orchestra, played by the Gävle Symphony Orchestra and conducted by Tobias Ringborg.

Music by Swedish composer Helena Munktell. A suite for large orchestra played by the Gävle Symphony Orchestra, a large orchestra indeed, and conducted by Tobias Ringborg. She is the first of my composers I'm playing today who attended the Schola Cantorum in Paris around the very end of the 19th century and the start of the 20th century. And I'll be playing a few more of those, in fact, four more composers who attended that school, including one. This is in the lunch hour, including one you will never have anticipated. Lots of fun. Between now and 11 o'clock here on RNZ Concert Days, here is expat Kiwi guitarist James Sherlock with double bass player Ben Hanlon in their arrangement of Chopin's Nocturne in F minor.

0: super cool dudes from Melbourne-based James Sherlock playing guitar, Ben Hanlon the double bass, and music by Frédéric Chopin, his Nocturne in F minor, Opus 55, number 1. 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
0: Yes, indeed. In fact, I'm having a bit of fun at the moment, wearing a different hat when I'm not presenting. I'm scheduling the music for evenings, 9 till midnight. So if you like what you hear or you don't, let me know. We'll be happy to have some feedback. Music coming up on this hour by Rachmaninoff. In fact, we'll hear his piano concerto.

Simon Standage playing the violin with the English concert directed by Trevor Pinnock, the first movement of Haydn's Violin Concerto in G. Let's hear from Daniil Trifonov and the Philadelphia Orchestra. This is Sergei Rachmaninoff's Piano Concerto No. 2, which he famously wrote after famously having suffered depression and writer's block, having additionally famously received some really heavy criticism for his Symphony No. 1. So Symphony No. 1 went really badly. He retreated and lost all his confidence, couldn't compose, then went to a neurologist and hypnotherapist called Nikolai Dahl. Eventually, he was back and he wrote his Piano Concerto No. 2 as his sort of re-coming out piece. He dedicated it to the neurologist, Nikolai Dahl. So the Piano Concerto No. 2 is played by Daniil Trifonov with the Philadelphia Orchestra, conducted by Yannick Nezetziga.

Fabulous music by Rachmaninoff. That's his Piano Concerto No. 2 in C minor, played by Daniel Trifonov with the Philadelphia Orchestra, conducted by Yannick Nezetziga. Bring it back home to Leonie Holmes, Kiwi composer. Her Dance of the Winter Smith is played by Andrew Beer and Sarah Watkins.

That's a cool piece by Kiwi composer Leonie Holmes. Dance of the Winter Smith. Andrew Beer played the violin, Sarah Watkins the piano. And I had to go and find the actual video of that performance to see who was doing the whistling and the singing. And what I could, it's hard to tell, but it looks like. And if Andrew or Sarah, if you're listening, text in and correct me. But it looked like Sarah was singing and then Andrew Beer joined in whistling towards the end there in unison with the sung or hummed melody. Beautiful stuff. Leonie Holmes, Dance of the Winter Smith. 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I'm Nick Tipping. Coming up in my lunch hour, pupils of the Schola Cantorum. That was a music school in Paris set up not alongside, almost in opposition to the Paris Conservatory way back in at the end of the 1800s, and had several notable pupils who I will be featuring in the lunch hour. But between now and then, music by Antonio Vivaldi, Cum Dederit from Nisi Dominus. This is Mezzo Eva Zajicek with Le Poème Harmonique, conducted by Vincent Dumestre.

0: Eva Zajicic and Le Poème Harmonique with the Cum Dederit from Vivaldi's Nisi Dominus. 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
1: RNZ News. Te mā tātou, I'm Evie Ashton. The Labour Party is warning legislation passed last night will open up 60% of the conservation estate to sale and says it changes how existing treaty settlements are interpreted. The government is pushing on with reform, it says, cuts red tape and will levy foreign tourists to visit premium sites. Labour's conservation spokesperson Priyanka Radhakrishnan says it's the most significant rollback of protections in a generation and it puts commercialisation first. Wellington's mayor has told a review panel it isn't its role to decide whether the Golden Mile project offers value for money. An independent panel has been tasked with reviewing the project to revamp the city's transport corridor after costs spiralled in November. In a council briefing, Mayor Andrew Little argued that considering the project's value for money shouldn't be part of the panel's scope. Chatham Islands Enterprise Trust says the island's high dependence on diesel is starting to hit power generation costs hard. Power on the islands will soon cost up to three times the average price on the mainland when power charges leap by nearly a third due to the Middle East conflict. Trust head Bob Penter says it's in discussion with the government on how to improve fuel resilience on the islands. Fulton Hogan has confirmed one of its employees was killed yesterday morning when hit by a vehicle while helping another stranded vehicle on the Waikato Expressway near Te Kauwhata.